0: big mess. A tiny little story is all I need.
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2: Super Kids. G'day, it's Andy Kirk here. The great conductor Toscanini was sitting at his podium before a concert one evening as the orchestra warmed up. Just minutes before the performance, a bassoon player came and approached him in a fearful panic. "Maestro, I'm very sorry, but my instrument has suffered an accident and the E flat will not sound. I won't be able to play tonight." Upon hearing the news, Toscanini closed his eyes and went silent. After a long pause, he said, "It's okay, E flat does not appear in your music tonight." He had played through the entire concert in his mind, reviewing every note this bassoon player had. So many times we stress and worry about things that aren't even going to happen or cause us a problem. The good news is that we need not to worry about things that may not happen, but instead live life strong, because most of the time, that note you're worrying about won't even get played today. I'm Andy Kirk.

0: I don't think we can afford that right now, Junior. How about a ball?
1: Thank you, Dad, for our day, for our trip to the mall, for the time.

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1: Hi Vision Kids, it's Belle Thompson here, and today I want to know, do you love to do craft? Do you like making your own special creations? Maybe you like drawing or colouring in with bright pencils, or stamping on paper and sticking things together to make a collage. Or maybe you like making really big creations, gluing cardboard boxes together or knitting colourful clothes with needles and wool. Have you ever made a very special creation that you felt really proud of? Well, my daughter loves to paint, and she often comes home from kindy with a painting that she is so proud of. She sometimes goes straight over and hangs her artwork on the fridge because she wants everyone to admire her creation. But do you know, the Bible says that each one of us is a special creation too, made by God, and He's really proud of us. The book of Psalms tells us how God made us. It says, "You shaped me first, inside, then out. You formed me in my mother's womb. Body and soul, I am marvelously made." What a creation. Wow, God specially made you and me. He was there when you were growing in your mum's tummy, and He made every part of your body. That makes you very special. I mean, you might not feel like you're very special. You know, maybe you don't come first on sports day, or maybe you're not the smartest or the best looking kid in your class. I mean, maybe sometimes you've even had people laugh at you or make fun of you, which probably made you feel sad. But the Bible says that God made you, and that makes you very special. So just like when my daughter makes an artwork that she feels really proud of and wants to put on display, that is how God feels about you. In fact, the Bible says we are God's masterpiece. So next time you're doing an art activity, remember that you yourself are a work of art, and God is proud of you.

0: I hear, I need to eat, we'd like an ice cream cone.
1: So we swing on into Macca's and grab the family deal. But Luke declares,
0: that's not the toy I want.

0: Won't you cut it out? We're not too far away.
1: What's that thing up on the hill? It's Grandma's place. Hooray!
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Nathan Jr. I'm trying very hard every day to do what's right. Like, obey my parents and love my friends and love

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Hey, we've got music and stories to inspire and encourage real-life kids just like you. 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
1: Hi, welcome to Quick Sticks, quick Bible stories for the everyday. And today, I'm here with Mum.
2: Hi, Millie.
1: Do you like getting a haircut? How long do you think your hair would be if you never had a haircut?
2: There was a man in the Bible named Samson who never cut his hair. Samson lived with the Israelites in the Promised Land.
1: Before he was born, an angel visited Samson's mum, and he told her that she would have a son who would be a hero and would begin to rescue the Israelites from their enemies, the Philistines.
2: The angel told Samson's mum that she would need to be very careful about what she ate and drank when she was pregnant. He also said that Samson could never cut his hair.
1: Samson's mum had a baby, and when Samson grew up, God was with him, and he had super strength. One day, he was walking down the road, and there was a lion that tried to attack him. God helped him, and he was able to rip the lion's jaw apart with his bare hands.
2: Another time, he was tied up with very strong ropes, and he snapped them as if they were light pieces of string.
1: Samson's mum had done just what God has asked her to do. She had been very careful to help Samson grow up without a haircut. So Samson had been blessed with this super strength. Tomorrow we will find out how God used Samson. Have a great day.
0: Bye.
3: This is Vision Kids.
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7: Helping kids look to God daily.

very big man with very long hair, possibly a headband. Now Samson thought he was very, very strong, but unfortunately for him, he was very, very wrong. Now Samson, you see, was not like

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Now God told Samson never to reveal the secret of his strength, especially to a girl. Oh my. But then one day, as we all knew she would, Delilah came along, and Samson went, ooh. Now Samson knew that Delilah wasn't right, for God wanted him to marry an Israelite. But Samson didn't listen, no, he thought he knew best, and this was the beginning of a very big mess.

0: So they whinged and they moaned, they begged and they phoned, they tricked and they lied, until Delilah sighed. So with her fine linen, her perfume and gold, Delilah asked Samson,
1: "What secret do you hold?"
0: Now Samson knew that something wasn't right, so he thought it best to not be forthright. "My darling, I see that you cannot cope. The secret to my strength is found in a rope." So later that night, while Samson was asleep, Delilah came in and tied up his feet. Suddenly she shouted,
1: "Wake up, my dear! Samson, my darling! The Philistines are here!"
0: And without a grimace, a wince, or a moan, Samson sat up and tore off the rope. 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

0: in my hair. 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So later that night, Delilah came in, cut off his hair and put it in the bin. Suddenly she shouted,
1: "Wake up, my dear! Samson, my darling, the Philistines are here!"
0: Now Samson, you see, was just like you and me, for without his long hair, he couldn't kill a flea. And try as he might, he put up a fight. But that was the end of Samson that night. Now the moral of the story, as you should all well know, is when the devil tempts you, the answer's always

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4: When I was a boy, I went to church back home in Arizona. And that

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0: 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So if your dad is crusty and your mum's in a flap... Children, put your hands up if your dad is ever crusty. Oh, no! 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Oh, no.
1: Go and stop it, kids. 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
0: Children, put your hands up if your mum is sometimes gets in a flap. Oh, no. Hands down, hands down. 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Mums and dads, put your hands up if sometimes your children are naughty. Oh! Well,
2: if your dad is crusty.

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2: Submit to one another out of reverence for Christ. 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As we do this, we are giving honour to God and showing His love to those around us.
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3: Thanks for joining me on Vision Kids. Are you ready to embark on a marvellous quest? Well, something extraordinary is about to begin. Can you guess what it is? Adventures in Odyssey is about to start. Bursting with excitement, mystery and wonder. Hey, so plant yourself firmly in your favourite listening spot, because in less than 15 minutes, it will all unfold. Trust me, you don't want to miss a second. You're listening to Vision Kids, and my name is Dan Walker.

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4: Jesus is the mighty, mighty King. Jesus is the mighty, mighty King. God made him the boss of everything, and Jesus is the mighty, mighty King. All right, here we go.
3: Adam.
4: Adam, ready? Adam is not the boss. Ah, ah. They're looking for another person.
3: Amy.
4: Amy. Amy is not the boss. Ah, ah. Let's do one more.
3: Katie.
4: Katie. Katie is not the boss. Ah, ah. Jesus is the boss. Cause just the boys. Jesus. Good boys. Jesus is the mighty, mighty King. God made him the boss of everything, and Jesus is the mighty, mighty King. We got someone else. Shh, shh, shh.
3: Blake.
4: Blake is not the boss. Ah, ah. She's forgotten her name. What's her name? Mummy can tell us.
5: Nilani.
4: Oh, that's a beautiful name. Nilani, say that. Nilani is not the boss. Sorry, Nilani.
3: Murray.
4: Murray. Murray is not the boss. Who is? Jesus is the boss. Cause girls, Jesus is

0: All right.
1: We got someone else?
2: Steven.
1: Steven is not the boss.
2: Jonathan.
1: Jonathan. It's Jonathan.
0: Jonathan is not the boss.
1: Hey, let's do everyone. You say your name after three. One, two, three. Is not the boss. We got one more. We have one more. Shh, shh, listen.
2: God.
1: Guy is not the boss. Who is Jesus? Is the boss. Cause. Hey, I've got an idea. What about just the grown-ups? The mums and the dads sing the chorus. Ready? Here we go, grown-ups.

0: Mighty King.
1: Yes, sir.
0: Wait.
1: Well done.
0: Who thinks they can do a new song? I sing, the word became flesh and dwelt among us. And you sing, oh, you'd better believe it. All right, here we go.
2: And now, Adventures in Odyssey.
3: Oh boy, let me try this again. Okay, answering machine message, take 31. Hello, you've reached Wooten Bassett's answering machine. I'm home right now making an answering machine message, but I won't be here when you call. So if you'll kind of leave your number, I'll call you back tonight. Or maybe not tonight, because I have to take the Christmas tree down off my roof. Yes, I know it's only May, but some of my neighbors are complaining. You know, oh man, too long again? This is really hard. Oh. Hello, you've reached Wooten Bassett's here. If you'll kindly say something, then I'll say something back.
4: Beep. Wooten?
3: Oh, is this Wellington?
4: Yes, hi.
3: Oh, hey, Wellington.
4: Say, how is my favorite twin brother?
3: Oh, he's great. You know, you sound like you're in a good mood. It's been a long time since we talked.
4: You're right. Much too long. Listen, Wooten. You've always been so generous and caring, and you're the first person I thought of to do this very small favor for me.
3: Oh, sure, anything.
4: I'm stuck in an airport in Chicago because of the weather. I'm supposed to be meeting with a client in Connellsville, but it doesn't look like I'm going to be able to make it.
3: Okay.
4: Now, the client is leaving town tomorrow, and so I have to get a contract signed today. Wooten, this is very important to the family business. The client is Fox Fletcher. He's a very influential oil tycoon, and he wants to merge with us.
3: Oh, okay.
4: Anyway, I was wondering if you could go down there and pick up the contract for me.
3: Oh, sure, no problem. I love Connellsville this time of year.
4: Wonderful. But there are a couple of other things. I need you to wear a suit. Do you have one?
3: Oh, sure, I have a green tuxedo I wear to weddings.
4: Ah, yes. Perhaps you can borrow some clothes. A blue suit, perhaps?
3: Oh, okay.
4: Great. So now you're going to meet with Mr. Fletcher at the Union Building. Most importantly, don't say anything.
3: Don't say anything?
4: Not a word. The deal is basically done. All you have to do is show up, pick up the papers, and go.
3: Well, why can't I say anything?
4: Wooten, my dear brother, I love you.
3: Oh.
4: But when you open your mouth, things are destroyed.
3: Oh.
4: This contract is too important to risk it with your nonsensical banter.
3: Oh, that's really nice, Wellington. I love you, too. I can't even say hello to him.
4: Nod and smile. Now, will you do it?
3: Well, it's really important.
4: Vital.
3: Oh, okay.
4: Excellent. The meeting is at 1 o'clock.
3: I'll be there.
4: Thank you, Wooten.
3: Well, I can't say anything. Oh, no. What if he asked me my opinion on generic peanut butter? How can I be silent then?
5: Hi there, I'm John Avery Whittaker, but most folks call me Whit. We're getting ready for a time of wonder and excitement. We'd love to have you join us for another Adventure in Odyssey.

0: Mr. Whitaker.
1: Huh? Oh, hi, Marvin. Oh, hey, your family called from Chicago a few minutes ago. They just wanted to check up on you.
2: Did you tell them I spilled juice on your carpet last night?
1: No, I didn't. But I did tell them you took a 15-second shower before school this morning.
2: Hey, I'm a busy man.
1: Oh, they send their love, and they said they'll be back on Thursday.
2: Good. What's that?
1: Oh, I bought this fan from the Electric Palace. It's a little disappointing.
2: Why?
1: Well, Bart advertised it as a 3-speed fan, but apparently 2 of the speeds are off and reverse, which is not technically a speed, but a direction.
2: So it's really 1 speed?
1: Exactly. And unfortunately, that speed is a little too powerful.
0: Mr. Whitaker, it's blowing my eyeballs out of their sockets.
1: There. Oh, sorry about that. But you see what I mean?
2: Yeah, I do. So, what are we doing tonight?
1: I don't know. What do you think?
2: Can we go somewhere?
1: Sorry, Marvin, but you're on restriction.
2: Still? I've learned my lesson. I've paid the price.
1: Well, it's not punishment, Marvin. Your parents simply think you should concentrate on schoolwork for a while. Pick up your grades a little. That's the whole reason they left you with me instead of taking you with them. They don't want you to miss school.
2: I know.
1: Well, I guess I can find some use for this fan. Maybe if I need to peel the paint off my garage. Anyway, I'll be in the kitchen.
2: Okay.
3: Hey, Marvin.
2: Oh.
3: Hi, Trent. Do you want to come to my house this afternoon? I've got some friends coming over.
2: I can't. I'm on restriction.
3: Too bad.
2: Hey, I can go to people's houses if I'm studying.
3: We're not going to be studying.
2: Oh.
3: When are you off restriction?
2: Thursday.
3: All right, maybe Thursday then. See you later.
2: Man, restriction stinks. If only we could do some homework. Hey, I have an idea.
4: Mr. Bassett, it's a pleasure to finally meet you. Did you have a safe trip?
5: Mm-hmm.
4: Are you hungry?
5: Mm-mm.
4: Would you care for something to drink?
5: Mm-hmm.
4: We have root beer.
5: Mm.
4: It's homemade, a special recipe. I absolutely insist you have a root beer.
5: Mm-hmm.
4: Great. Helen, get Mr. Bassett one of our special root beers, please. Water for me.
6: Certainly, sir.
4: You know, Wellington, can I call you Wellington?
5: Wellington?
4: It says something about you that you came for this contract yourself. Most people in your position would have sent some flunky intern to pick him up. But I like a man who does his own grunt work. In fact, to be completely honest, if you'd have sent somebody else here, I'm not sure I would have even signed.
5: Really?
4: I like to meet a man face to face when I'm doing business with him. Don't you?
5: I certainly do. Face-to-face meetings are exquisite.
6: Your drinks, sir.
4: Thanks, Helen.
6: You're welcome.
4: You're going to love this root beer, Wellington.
5: Oh, yes. It has an exquisite bouquet.
4: All right. What do you think?
5: It is a bit unexquisite.
4: What do you mean?
5: Black.
4: Would you care to expound?
5: Okay.
4: You're absolutely right, Wellington. That's the worst root beer in the world. I had it served purposely to you to test your honesty, and you pass.
5: Oh, that's good. I thought I was drinking carbonated shoe leather.
4: Yep, size 9. Just kidding, but your honesty is refreshing.
5: Oh, really? Well, thanks. You know, I hate your tie, too.
4: You know, I was a little reluctant to deal with your company at first. I heard that you were all dry and boring, but I'm finding it quite the opposite. And I happen to like a little personality in my business dealings. How do you feel about a game of golf?
5: How do you feel about finishing my root beer?
4: How do you feel about not getting your papers signed unless you golf with me?
5: How do I convince you I suddenly like golf?
7: This is Vision Kids.
3: Marvin, I thought you couldn't come over.
2: Mr. Whitaker said it was okay if I did some studying. Can I come in?
3: Studying? We were just getting ready to go out and play paintball.
2: Paintball? Cool. But first, read this word to me.
3: Character.
2: C-H-A-R-A-C-T-E-R.
3: Correct.
8: Okay, enough studying. Paintball, come on, let's go.

0: he thought I was you.
1: Of course he did. That was the whole point. Now, did you get the paper signed?
0: You mean you did that on purpose?
1: I thought it would have a better chance of working if I left you in the dark.
0: Yeah, but I didn't like it, though. I felt like I was lying.
1: Well, did you ever say that you were me?
0: No.
1: Then how could you have lied? Now, did you get the paper signed or not?
0: Well, let's just say I've got some good news and some bad news and some potentially worse news.
1: Wooten?
0: The good news is that, yes, I got your papers.
1: Excellent.
0: The bad news is they aren't signed yet.
1: What? Why not?
0: Well, the potentially worse news is that you have to go golfing with Mr. Fletcher in 1 hour.
1: 1 hour? But I'm still in Chicago.
0: Well, then you better hurry, because that's where he said he was going to sign the papers.
1: He's going to sign them on a golf course? But I'll never make it there in time. Why would you even agree to it? Oh, did you talk?
0: Well, I couldn't help it. He had root beer.
1: Root beer? What's root beer have to do with anything?
0: Oh, it's okay. He likes me. I mean me as you. Anyway, he thinks we're nice. Are you sure you can't make it?
1: Absolutely positive. Even if I wasn't stuck in Chicago, I still couldn't be you, being me, being you. You're too different, even when you're me.
0: Okay, so what are you going to do then?
1: You mean, what are we going to do? Simple. There's only one way out of this. You're going to have to be me again.
0: What?
1: Look, I don't like this any more than you do, but if I don't show up at that golf game this afternoon, Mr. Fletcher will think I'm a liar. Now you have to do this for me, Wooten, just one more time.
0: Well, I feel bad.
1: Well, you're the one who got us into this mess by opening your mouth. And besides, the children are counting on you.
0: Huh? The children?
1: Oh, yes. Fletcher's big into charities. I was going to give a hefty percentage of this deal to a Connellsville Children's Fund, but, well, I guess I won't be able to do that now. Thanks to you.
0: Thanks to me? Oh, boy, I don't know, Wellington. A children's charity? I don't even know how to play golf. Well, how do you fake playing golf? Either you get it in the clown's mouth or you don't.
1: The children, Wooten. Think of the children.

0: was fun.
1: Look in the mirror. You've got like 3 coats of paint on you. can you get that for me? Paint on my hands.
0: Okay. Hello?
2: Hello, is that you, Marvin?
0: Mr. Whitaker?
2: Listen, I'm near Trent's house, so I thought I'd pick you up.
0: No, thanks, but I really wouldn't want you to do that.
2: Oh, it's no bother. I'll just honk twice when I get there, okay?
0: Wait, when do you think that'll be?
2: Oh, pretty soon, actually.
0: How soon? that soon? Okay, I'll be right out. Oh, no. Trent, Mr. Whitaker thinks I've been studying, but I'm totally covered in paint. What am I gonna do?
3: Oh, bad shot! Oh, watch out! Fire! There's a golf ball coming at you!
4: Oh, that was close.
5: It certainly was.
4: Well, what's that guy doing barbecuing in the middle of a golf course anyway?
5: The course is in this direction, Wellington.
4: Oh, I see now. Yeah, there's one of those yellow flags down there, huh?
5: Exactly. Wellington, you got to be the worst golfer I've ever had the pleasure of playing with.
4: Oh, thanks, Fox. The pleasure's all mine. You know, this is fun.
5: Yeah, and to be perfectly honest, I'd much rather stay out here for another 9 holes than to go to the charity dinner tonight.
4: Charity dinner?
5: Yeah, it's at 7:30. You may want to be there by 7:15.
4: You mean I'm going?
5: Of course you are. Don't be silly.
4: Okay, but can we please sign those papers first?
5: I'll bring them with me to the banquet.
4: Oh, boy.
6: Streaming live in the Vision app.
7: This is Vision Kids.
0: Sorry you had to wait.
8: Well, I was just about to come in and get you. I still need to get back to Wits End to close up.
0: We're going back to Wits End?
8: Yeah. Marvin, are you feeling okay?
0: Feeling okay about what?
8: Are you cold?
0: Uh-uh.
8: I don't think it's supposed to rain.
0: What are you talking about?
8: You're wearing a poncho. Is there a reason for it?
0: I like ponchos.
8: Yeah, you like ponchos, huh?
0: Don't you?
8: Well, I never really gave them much thought.
0: Can we go now?
8: Sure.

0: I'll tell you what, Wellington. I haven't had this much fun since I went skiing in the Himalayas.
1: Yeah, and I haven't had this much fun since I went shopping cart wrangling in the mall parking lot.
0: Maybe we can do that later.
1: Oh, sure, that'd be great.
0: Wait, what's this over here?
1: Oh, that's Wits End. It's an ice cream shop.
0: An ice cream shop made from a Victorian home? Fascinating.
1: Oh, yeah, I've been there. It's really cool.
0: You know, I could use some ice cream right now.
1: No, me too. What? Oh, no, you don't want to go in there.
0: Why not? I'm pulling in.
1: The ice cream in there, it melts real, real easy. We can't go in.
0: Nonsense. I'll treat you to a root beer float.
1: Oh, no. Did you say root beer float? You know, Mr. Fletcher, we really don't need ice cream. I mean, there'll probably be plenty of desserts at the banquet.
0: I could use a sundae. What about you?
1: I could use to wait in the car.
0: I've never seen anything like this place. Hello, sir.
2: Oh, hi there.
0: I'm Fox Fletcher. Uh-huh. My business associate and I would like to have a couple of sundaes.
2: Wooten?
1: Yes, and Wooten to you too, Mr. Whitaker. I've been in here before. He always treats me like that.
3: Wooten?
0: Wooten's all around.
1: Yes, and could you make those sundaes to go?
0: I'd love to look around this place. You wouldn't mind if I did that, would you?
2: Well, no. I wouldn't mind at all. Why don't you just start upstairs?
0: Thanks, I will.
2: Wooten? What's up?
1: The Dow Jones, thank goodness. Ha, ha, ha.
2: Wooten, is something going on here? You seem to be acting a little odd.
1: Oh, yeah, well, that's probably because I'm not me.
2: Pardon?
1: I mean, I'm not feeling like myself today, sir. Yes, I'm feeling like a whole other guy.
2: Yeah, I see. Do you want to talk about it?
1: No.
2: All right. Well, I'd better get this fan back to the Electric Palace.
4: I thought you said you weren't going to make a big deal about it.
2: Well, I wasn't, but I thought about it. You know, Bart's pulled this type of thing before, and if I let him get away with it, then he'll just keep doing it. I have to say something.
4: But it wasn't a lie. It does have 3 speeds.
2: Yeah, it doesn't matter. It's the principle of the thing. He deliberately deceived me.
1: He did, huh? Well, I hate deception.
4: Me too.
1: Yeah, I mean, nobody should get away with deception.
2: No, it's bad business. And if I can't trust a company, I'm taking my business elsewhere.
1: Yeah, you should, Whit. Oh, hey, it's a nice poncho, Marvin.
4: Thanks.
5: Hello, Wooten.
1: Oh, Wellington, how'd you get in?
5: Through your front door? Your keys were in it.
1: Oh, I'm just so glad to see you.
5: Yes, I'm glad to see you, too. Now I assume you have the papers?
1: Let's just say that there's good news, and there's news that pretty much cancels out the good news.
5: Oh, not again.
1: Yeah, the good news is that your papers are out in the car.
5: Oh, really?
1: Oh, yeah, they're still not signed.
5: Oh, why not?
1: He said he's going to sign them at the banquet tonight.
5: Well, what banquet?
1: You know, the one for the children's charity.
5: What children's charity?
1: Well, the one you're giving the money to.
5: What money?
1: The money he said you were giving to the children's charity after the papers were signed.
5: Oh, yes. That money.
1: Yeah, you better hurry and get ready.
5: I'm not going.
1: Why not? You're here, you can go.
5: No, I can't. He'll know I'm not you as soon as I open my mouth.
1: Oh, no, he won't. We're identical, remember?
5: Yes, well, don't hold my genetics against me. You simply can't back out now.
1: Oh, I have to. I can't lie to Mr. Fletcher anymore.
5: I told you it's not lying. I mean, have you actually said you're me?
1: Well, no, but it's still a half-truth. And according to my calculations, I've told 7 half-truths today, and that equals 3.5 lies.
5: What? No, wait, you can't just quit. You've got to be me just one more time until the papers are signed, please.
1: I'm sorry, Wellington. I mean, I love you like a brother because, you know, you're my brother and stuff. But I can't fake Mr. Fletcher out by being you, well, because I can't fake out my conscience.

0: Trent, I'm in trouble. How do you get pink paint out of underwear?
1: What? Why?
0: I was trying to wash my clothes before Mr. Whitaker saw the paint, and I guess his whites were in the bottom of the washer, and now they're all pink. Mr. Whitaker's gonna freak when he sees them. What am I gonna do?
1: No, just tell him the truth.
0: No way!
1: He's gonna find out anyway.
0: Oh, no. I can hear him in the laundry room.
1: Yeah, you know what? I'm gonna let you handle this.
0: No, wait!
2: Marvin, I've got your laundry here.
0: I didn't lie!
2: What?
0: I said I was going to study with Trent. I only played paintball after I studied.
2: You played paintball?
0: Yes, I played paintball, but I never told you I wouldn't.
2: Oh, so it wasn't a lie?
0: Not at all.
2: Well, would you call it a half-truth?
0: Three-quarter truth at least.
2: Well, then if it wasn't a full lie, why are you trying so hard to cover it up?
0: What do you mean?
2: You've had paint behind your ear all night long.
0: Oh, man.
2: And even though technically you didn't lie, your half-truth was designed to deceive me. Do you see that it's very much the same thing as a lie?
0: Are you going to tell my parents about this?
2: I'm afraid I have to.
0: They're probably going to take my 1 week restriction and turn it into two.
2: Well, that may happen.
0: I'm sorry about the whole thing, including your whites.
2: My whites?
0: I turned your underwear pink.
2: Oh. Well, actually, they've been pink for quite a while now.
0: Huh?
2: Yeah, I accidentally washed them with my red socks.
0: Oh.
2: But if it helps any, I'm sorry that they're pink, too.
3: And then Wellington started doing the chicken dance right there on the golf course. Everybody was staring at him.
4: That's me, all right, a regular clown. All I'm missing is the golf ball in my mouth.
3: Let's get some more punch. Excuse us, please. You sure you're okay? You don't seem to be as jovial as usual.
4: No. Everything's just ding, doggedly dandy. I'm jumping jelly beans. Yeah, that's just surprised to be sitting at the head table, that's all.
3: Where else should you be sitting? You're the star of the show. Everybody's looking forward to your speech.
4: My what?
3: You're giving 50% of your proceeds to charity. Of course they want to hear you talk.
4: 50%? That was supposed to be 5%.
3: Well, but you changed it yourself on the golf course.
4: That wasn't me. That was...
3: That was who? Your brother, maybe?
4: My brother?
3: Wooten called me 15 minutes ago. He told me everything.
4: He did.
3: Yes, and I've enjoyed making you sweat. It's been a real hoot. Just for the record, he didn't change the contract. But if you'll agree to 10%, then I'll think about signing your papers, even though you're a liar. It's time for your presentation.
4: Oh, no. I don't think I can do that.
3: And I don't think I'll be able to find a pen when it comes time to sign that contract. Attention, everyone! Today, as I was playing golf with Wellington here, he said something very interesting.
4: Oh, no.
3: He said the measure of a man can be determined by two things, the love in his heart and his ability to do the chicken dance.
4: What?
3: Wellington, why don't you lead us?
4: The chicken dance.
3: That's right.
4: All right. Do you all like to do the chicken dance? Great. All right. Now, take your thumbs and put them in your armpits like this, I think, and bend your knees a little and squawk like a chicken. Hey, you down there, you're not doing it.
5: I'm trying.

He says that by speaking the truth, we will grow more like Christ. 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Nothing But the Half-Truth was written by Tori Martin and Marshall Younger and directed by Bob Hoos. Our vocal talent included Paul Herlinger, Jess Harnell, Dale Ingram, Jimmy Weldon, Corey Padnos, and Jordan Calloway. Our sound designer was Jonathan Crow, and our producers were Marshall Younger and Bob Hoos. And I'm Chris, hoping you'll join us again next time for more Adventures in Odyssey.

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1: This is Vision Kids.
2: Hi, I'm Luca, and my favorite Bible verse is Psalm 63, verse 1,
1: which says,
2: "You, God, are my God. Earnestly I seek you. I thirst for you. My whole being longs for you
1: in a dry, parched land where there is no water."
2: That's Psalm 63, verse

0: the jam.
1: They'll get you out of the sink.
0: They'll always laugh at your jokes,
1: even when they, stink.
0: Huh?
1: And if you're feeling real low,
0: and if you're starting to wilt,
1: a friend will even let you wear their favorite kilt.
0: What? Their favorite kilt?
1: Well, it had to rhyme. You're the one that said wilt.
0: Oh, that's okay.
1: It is?
0: Yep. You know why?
1: Why?
0: Because.

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1: a friend is a friend is a friend is a friend is a friend.
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3: I would now like to sing a song, an old favourite of mine, Father Abraham.

You're listening to Vision Kids. Hey everyone, my name's Dan Warlow, and I'd love to share with you a scripture verse. It's from 1 Corinthians 15, verse 33, and it says this: "Do not be misled. Bad company corrupts good character." Do not be misled. Bad company corrupts good character. Now, I know what you may be thinking, that this is about if you start a business and it ends up being a bad company. But it is not that. It's talking about your friends. I want to ask you about your friends. Who do you hang out with? Who are the people that you love spending time with, or that you find yourself spending time with? Now, I don't know if you've heard this before. There's a saying out there that you will become like the top five people you spend your time with. So here's my question for you. Who are you hanging around? What are they like? What is their character like? Are they honest? Are they friendly? Are they the kind of people that you want to become more like? And I love these questions, thinking about what is the kind of character that I want to have? Who do I want to be? And there's things every day in my life that I realize I need to change. I need to grow. I need to become more like Christ. I need to have more of the fruit of the Spirit in me, particularly the first three, right? Love, joy, peace, all of those things. So who are your friends and who do you want to be like? My encouragement to you is that you would find good company, good friends to hang around, because bad company corrupts good character. And I want to put it to you that good company helps to grow good character. You know, the Bible says that iron sharpens iron, and it's talking about when we get around other people who encourage us in our journey with Jesus. And I'm wondering if I might be able to pray for you, for your family, and for me. Let's do that. Jesus, I want to thank you for how good you are. And I want to thank you for the friendships in our lives, the people that bring us joy, that understand us. And I pray that you would help us see friendships that you want us to strengthen. I pray that you'll help us to see friendships that you want us to maybe distance ourselves from. But whatever it is, I pray you'd help us to hear you and to have the courage to take the steps in obedience. In Jesus' name I pray. Amen. I'm Dan Warlow, and this is Vision Kids. You're listening.

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0: Dan. Oh, hi, Jed.
1: What are we talking about?
0: We're on Vision Kids.
1: Oh, cool.
0: Yeah. It's amazing.
1: Well, what's good about it?
0: Well, a lot of things. Great music, you know, awesome programs, things like that.
1: What do you think's a really good thing?
0: Well, I want to tell you about Adventures in Odyssey, Jed.
1: Oh, what's that?
0: It's an awesome radio drama, you know.
1: I got too much drama as it is.
0: No, you don't. It's different. It's awesome stories, actors, sound effects.
1: Well, I love stories.
0: So good. But don't miss Adventures in Odyssey.
1: How do I find it?
0: You just listen to Vision Kids every weekday and you'll hear it.
1: Thanks, Dan.
0: You're welcome.
2: 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So without further ado, Silly Songs with Laddie.

0: everyone's got a water buffalo and everyone does not have a water buffalo. We're going to get nasty letters saying, where's my water buffalo? Why don't I have a water buffalo? And are you prepared to deal with that? I don't think so. Just stop being so silly.
1: This has been Silly Songs with Laddie. Tune in next time to hear Laddie sing.
2: Everybody got a baby kangaroo. Yours is pink, but mine is blue. Hers was small.
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0: I'm all right. So strong and so mighty, there's nothing my God cannot do. That's true.
1: We are the future.
2: We are the future.
3: We are the future.

0: Vision Kids!
1: Hi, welcome to Quick Sticks, quick Bible stories for the everyday. And today, I'm here with Mum.
2: Hi, Millie.
1: Do you like getting a haircut? How long do you think your hair would be if you never had a haircut?
2: There was a man in the Bible named Samson who never cut his hair. Samson lived with the Israelites in the Promised Land.
1: Before he was born, an angel visited Samson's mum, and he told her that she would have a son who would be a hero and would begin to rescue the Israelites from their enemies, the Philistines.
2: The angel told Samson's mum that she would need to be very careful about what she ate and drank when she was pregnant. He also said that Samson could never cut his hair.
1: Samson's mum had a baby, and when Samson grew up, God was with him, and he had super strength. One day, he was walking down the road, and there was a lion that tried to attack him. God helped him, and he was able to rip the lion's jaw apart with his bare hands.
2: Another time, he was tied up with very strong ropes, and he snapped them as if they were light pieces of string.
1: Samson's mum had done just what God has asked her to do. She had been very careful to help Samson grow up without a haircut. So Samson had been blessed with this super strength. Tomorrow we will find out how God used Samson. Have a great day.
2: Bye.
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0: 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We are so glad you're listening. My name's Dan Warlow. G'day. Nice to meet you. Hey, let's not keep this incredible secret to ourselves. You got to tell your friends about it. 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
1: God made the kookaburras laugh at you and me.
0: 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But God made me to love.

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4: You do it.
5: Stop
4: what you're doing and pray to Jesus.
5: Stop
4: what you're doing and pray.

0: laughing. Pray to Jesus when you're crying.
1: Oh no.
0: Pray to Jesus when you're bored.
1: Whatever.

0: noisy.
1: Well, excuse me, what's that?
0: Nudge. Shh. Pray to Jesus when you're cranky.
1: Oh, I'm getting really cranky. I gotta count to three. One, two, three. Stop it.
0: Pray to Jesus when you're naughty.
1: Oh, no, it wasn't me. She did it.
0: Pray.

0: He says, when you're hurting,
1: ow, that hurts.
0: Pray to Jesus when you're frightened.
1: Oh, what was that?
0: No, it's alright, it's only me.
1: Okay, phew.
0: Pray to Jesus when you're sleepy.
1: Oh, I like this one. Okay, sleepy.
2: I feel like...
1: Colin, I need to do the actions. Don't go to sleep. Colin! Colin! Oh, wake up, Colin!
2: Oh, we're still doing the song. Sorry.
0: Yes. Pray to Jesus, mighty, mighty Jesus. Go. Stop what you're doing and pray to Jesus.
3: Stop what you're doing and pray to Jesus.
0: Stop what you're doing and pray to Jesus.

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1: Vision Kids.
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4: Submit to one another out of reverence for Christ. Ephesians 5:21. It can feel really good to get our own way, but this verse reminds me that a better option can be to think about how we can give someone else the first choice. 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As we do this, we are giving honour to God and showing His love to those around us.
2: Join us in memorising Scripture together. 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
1: This is Vision Kids.
2: You are listening to Vision Kids. Now, don't go anywhere, because in less than 15 minutes, Adventures in Odyssey is on. I'm serious. You're going to love it. Trust me. You're not going to want to miss it. You're listening to Vision Kids, and I'm Dan Warlow. See you soon.

0: This is the swinginest public service announcement I ever heard.
1: Ah, great, you're the perfect shape. It would be just great if you could demonstrate
2: I'm not going anywhere.
1: Then you die.
2: I fell on a stick, I think.
1: And then roll.

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1: the kids channel of Vision.

0: adventures in Odyssey.
1: Oh, boy. Let me try this again. Okay, answering machine message, take 31. Hello, you've reached Wooten Bassett's answering machine. I'm home right now making an answering machine message, but I won't be here when you call. So if you'll kindly leave your number, I'll call you back tonight. Or maybe not tonight, because I have to take the Christmas tree down off my roof. Yes, I know it's only May, but some of my neighbors are complaining. You know, oh man, too long again? This is really hard. Oh. Hello, you've reached Wooten Bassett's here. If you'll kindly say something, then I'll say something back. Beep.
2: Wooten?
1: Oh, is this Wellington?
2: Yes, hi.
1: Oh, hey, Wellington.
2: Say, how is my favorite twin brother?
1: Oh, he's great. You know, you sound like you're in a good mood. It's been a long time since we talked.
2: You're right. Much too long. Listen, Wooten. You've always been so generous and caring, and you're the first person I thought of to do this very small favor for me.
1: Oh, sure, anything.
2: I'm stuck in an airport in Chicago because of the weather. I'm supposed to be meeting with a client in Connellsville, but it doesn't look like I'm going to be able to make it.
1: Okay.
2: Now, the client is leaving town tomorrow, and so I have to get a contract signed today. Wooten, this is very important to the family business. The client is Fox Fletcher. He's a very influential oil tycoon, and he wants to merge with us.
1: Oh, okay.
2: Anyway, I was wondering if you could go down there and pick up the contract for me.
1: Oh, sure, no problem. I love Connellsville this time of year.
2: Wonderful. But there are a couple of other things. I need you to wear a suit. Do you have one?
1: Oh, sure, I have a green tuxedo I wear to weddings.
2: Ah, yes. Perhaps you can borrow some clothes. A blue suit, perhaps?
1: Oh, okay.
2: Great. So now you're going to meet with Mr. Fletcher at the Union Building. Most importantly, don't say anything.
1: Don't say anything?
2: Not a word. The deal is basically done. All you have to do is show up, pick up the papers, and go.
1: Well, why can't I say anything?
2: Wooten, my dear brother, I love you.
1: Oh.
2: But when you open your mouth, things are destroyed.
1: Oh.
2: This contract is too important to risk it with your nonsensical banter.
1: Oh, that's really nice, Wellington. I love you, too. I can't even say hello to him.
2: Nod and smile. Now, will you do it?
1: Well, it's really important.
2: Vital.
1: Oh, okay.
2: Excellent. The meeting is at 1 o'clock.
1: I'll be there.
2: Thank you, Wooten.
1: Well, I can't say anything. Oh, no. What if he asked me my opinion on generic peanut butter? How can I be silent then?
3: Hi there, I'm John Avery Whittaker, but most folks call me Whit. We're getting ready for a time of wonder and excitement. We'd love to have you join us for another adventure in Odyssey.

0: Mr. Whitaker.
1: Huh? Oh, hi, Marvin. Oh, hey, your family called from Chicago a few minutes ago. They just wanted to check up on you.
0: Did you tell them I spilled juice on your carpet last night?
1: No, I didn't. But I did tell them you took a 15-second shower before school this morning.
0: Hey, I'm a busy man.
1: Oh, they send their love, and they said they'll be back on Thursday.
0: Good. What's that?
1: Oh, I bought this fan from the Electric Palace. It's a little disappointing.
0: Why?
1: Well, Bart advertised it as a 3-speed fan, but apparently 2 of the speeds are off and reverse, which is not technically a speed, but a direction.
0: So it's really 1 speed?
1: Exactly. And unfortunately, that speed is a little too powerful.
0: Mr. Whitaker, it's blowing my eyeballs out of their sockets.
1: There. Oh, sorry about that. But you see what I mean?
0: Yeah, I do. So, what are we doing tonight?
1: I don't know. What do you think?
0: Can we go somewhere?
1: Sorry, Marvin, but you're on restriction.
0: Still? I've learned my lesson. I've paid the price.
1: Well, it's not punishment, Marvin. Your parents simply think you should concentrate on schoolwork for a while. Pick up your grades a little. That's the whole reason they left you with me instead of taking you with them. They don't want you to miss school.
0: I know.
1: Well, I guess I can find some use for this fan. Maybe if I need to peel the paint off my garage. Anyway, I'll be in the kitchen.
0: Okay.
2: Hey, Marvin.
0: Oh.
2: Hi, Trent. Do you want to come to my house this afternoon? I've got some friends coming over.
0: I can't. I'm on restriction.
2: Too bad.
0: Hey, I can go to people's houses if I'm studying.
2: We're not going to be studying.
0: Oh.
2: When are you off restriction?
0: Thursday.
2: All right, maybe Thursday then. See you later.
0: Man, restriction stinks. If only we could do some homework. Hey, I have an idea.
3: Ah, Mr. Bassett, it's a pleasure to finally meet you. Did you have a safe trip?
4: Mm-hmm.
3: Are you hungry?
4: Mm-mm.
3: Would you care for something to drink?
4: Mm-hmm.
3: We have root beer.
4: Mm.
3: It's homemade, a special recipe. I absolutely insist you have a root beer.
4: Mm-hmm.
3: Great. Helen, get Mr. Bassett one of our special root beers, please. Water for me.
5: Certainly, sir.
3: You know, Wellington, can I call you Wellington?
4: Wellington?
3: It says something about you that you came for this contract yourself. Most people in your position would have sent some flunky intern to pick him up. But I like a man who does his own grunt work. In fact, to be completely honest, if you'd have sent somebody else here, I'm not sure I would have even signed.
4: Really?
3: I like to meet a man face to face when I'm doing business with him. Don't you?
4: I certainly do. Face to face meetings are exquisite.
5: Your drinks, sir.
3: Thanks, Helen.
5: You're welcome.
3: You're going to love this root beer, Wellington.
4: Oh, yes. It has an exquisite bouquet.
3: All right. What do you think?
4: It is a bit unexquisite.
3: What do you mean?
4: Black.
3: Would you care to expound?
4: Okay. Black.
3: You're absolutely right, Wellington. That's the worst root beer in the world. I had it served purposely to you to test your honesty, and you passed.
4: Oh, that's good. I thought I was drinking carbonated shoe leather.
3: Yep, size 9. Just kidding, but your honesty is refreshing.
4: Oh, really? Well, thanks. You know, I hate your tie, too.
3: You know, I was a little reluctant to deal with your company at first. I heard that you were all dry and boring, but I'm finding it quite the opposite. And I happen to lack a little personality in my business dealings. How do you feel about a game of golf?
4: How do you feel about finishing my root beer?
3: How do you feel about not getting your papers signed unless you golf with me?
4: How do I convince you I suddenly like golf?
6: 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Our imagination. 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
2: Marvin, I thought you couldn't come over.
0: Mr. Whitaker said it was okay if I did some studying. Can I come in?
2: Studying? We were just getting ready to go out and play paintball.
0: Paintball? Cool.
8: But first, read this word to me.
2: Character.
8: C-H-A-R-A-C-T-E-R.
2: Correct.
0: Okay, enough studying. Paintball, come on, let's go.

0: Well, he thought I was you.
1: Of course he did. That was the whole point. Now, did you get the paper signed?
0: You mean you did that on purpose?
1: I thought it would have a better chance of working if I left you in the dark.
0: Yeah, but I didn't like it, though. I felt like I was lying.
1: Well, did you ever say that you were me?
0: No.
1: Then how could you have lied? Now, did you get the paper signed or not?
0: Well, let's just say I've got some good news and some bad news and some potentially worse news.
1: Wooten?
0: The good news is that, yes, I got your papers.
1: Excellent.
0: The bad news is they aren't signed yet.
1: What? Why not?
0: Well, the potentially worse news is that you have to go golfing with Mr. Fletcher in 1 hour.
1: 1 hour? But I'm still in Chicago.
0: Well, then you better hurry, because that's where he said he was going to sign the papers.
1: He's going to sign them on a golf course? But I'll never make it there in time. Why would you even agree to it? Oh, did you talk?
0: Well, I couldn't help it. He had root beer.
1: Root beer? What's root beer have to do with anything?
0: Well, it's okay. He likes me. I mean me as you. Anyway, he thinks we're nice. Are you sure you can't make it?
1: Absolutely positive. Even if I wasn't stuck in Chicago, I still couldn't be you, being me, being you. You're too different, even when you're me.
0: Okay, so what are you going to do then?
1: You mean, what are we going to do? Simple. There's only one way out of this. You're going to have to be me again.
0: What?
1: Look, I don't like this any more than you do, but if I don't show up at that golf game this afternoon, Mr. Fletcher will think I'm a liar. You know, you have to do this for me, Wooten, just one more time.
0: Well, I feel bad.
1: Well, you're the one who got us into this mess by opening your mouth. And besides, the children are counting on you.
0: Huh? The children?
1: Oh, yes. Fletcher's big into charities. I was going to give a hefty percentage of this deal to a Connellsville Children's Fund, but, well, I guess I won't be able to do that now. Thanks to you.
0: Thanks to me? Oh, boy, I don't know, Wellington. A children's charity? I don't even know how to play golf.
1: Fake it.
0: Well, how do you fake playing golf? Either you get it in the clown's mouth or you don't.
1: The children, Wooten. Think of the children.

0: Man, that was fun.
1: Look in the mirror. You've got like 3 coats of paint on you. can you get that for me? Paint on my hands.
0: Okay. Hello?
2: Hello, is that you, Marvin?
0: Mr. Whitaker?
2: Listen, I'm near Trent's house, so I thought I'd pick you up.
0: No, thanks, but I really wouldn't want you to do that.
2: Oh, it's no bother. I'll just honk twice when I get there, okay?
0: Wait, when do you think that'll be?
2: Oh, pretty soon, actually.
0: How soon? that soon? Okay, I'll be right out. Oh, no. Trent, Mr. Whitaker thinks I've been studying, but I'm totally covered in paint. What am I gonna do?
3: Oh, bad shot! Oh, watch out! Four! There's a golf ball coming at you! Oh, that was close.
4: It certainly was.
3: Well, what's that guy doing barbecuing in the middle of a golf course anyway?
4: The course is in this direction, Wellington.
3: Oh, I see now. Yeah, there's one of those yellow flags down there, huh?
4: Exactly. Wellington, you gotta be the worst golfer I've ever had the pleasure of playing with.
3: Oh, thanks, Fox. The pleasure's all mine. You know, this is fun.
4: Yeah, and to be perfectly honest, I'd much rather stay out here for another 9 holes than to go to the charity dinner tonight.
3: Charity dinner?
4: Yeah, it's at 7:30. You may want to be there by 7:15.
3: You mean I'm going?
4: Of course you are. Don't be silly.
3: Okay, but can we please sign those papers first?
4: I'll bring them with me to the banquet.
3: Oh, boy.
5: Vision Kids.
6: Vision Kids.
7: Vision Kids.
8: You're listening to Vision Kids.
0: Sorry you had to wait.
9: Well, I was just about to come in and get you. I still need to get back to Wit's End to close up.
0: We're going back to Wit's End?
9: Yeah. Marvin, are you feeling okay?
0: Feeling okay about what?
9: Are you cold?
0: Uh-uh.
9: I don't think it's supposed to rain.
0: What are you talking about?
9: You're wearing a poncho. Is there a reason for it?
0: I like ponchos.
9: Yeah, you like ponchos, huh?
0: Don't you?
9: Well, I never really gave them much thought.
0: Can we go now?
9: Sure.

0: Tell you what, Wellington, I haven't had this much fun since I went skiing in the Himalayas.
1: Yeah, and I haven't had this much fun since I went shopping cart wrangling in the mall parking lot.
0: Maybe we can do that later.
1: Oh, sure, that'd be great.
0: Wait, what's this over here?
1: Oh, that's Wits End. It's an ice cream shop.
0: An ice cream shop made from a Victorian home? Fascinating.
1: Oh, yeah, I've been there. It's really cool.
0: You know, I could use some ice cream right now.
1: No, me too. What? Oh, no, you don't want to go in there.
0: Why not? I'm pulling in.
1: The ice cream in there, it melts real, real easy. We can't go in.
0: Nonsense. I'll treat you to a root beer float.
1: Oh, no, no. Did you say root beer float? You know, Mr. Fletcher, we really don't need ice cream. I mean, there'll probably be plenty of desserts at the banquet.
0: I could use a sundae. What about you?
1: I could use to wait in the car.
0: I've never seen anything like this place. Hello, sir.
2: Oh, hi there.
0: I'm Fox Fletcher. Uh-huh. My business associate and I would like to have a couple of sundaes.
2: Wooten?
1: Yes, and Wooten to you too, Mr. Whitaker. I've been in here before. He always greets me like that.
3: Wooten?
0: Wooten's all around.
1: Yes, and could you make those sundaes to go?
0: I'd love to look around this place. You wouldn't mind if I did that, would you?
2: No. I wouldn't mind at all. Why don't you just start upstairs?
0: Thanks, I will.
2: Wooten? What's up?
1: The Dow Jones, thank goodness. Ha, ha, ha.
2: Wooten, is something going on here? You seem to be acting a little odd.
1: Oh, yeah, well, that's probably because I'm not me.
2: Pardon?
1: I mean, I'm not feeling like myself today, sir. Yes, I'm feeling like a whole other guy.
2: Yeah, I see. Do you want to talk about it?
1: No.
2: All right. Well, I'd better get this fan back to the Electric Palace.
4: I thought you said you weren't going to make a big deal about it.
2: Well, I wasn't, but I thought about it. You know, Bart's pulled this type of thing before, and if I let him get away with it, then he'll just keep doing it. I have to say something.
4: But it wasn't a lie. It does have 3 speeds.
2: Yeah, it doesn't matter. It's the principle of the thing. He deliberately deceived me.
1: He did, huh? Well, I hate deception.
4: Me too.
1: Yeah, I mean, nobody should get away with deception.
2: No, it's bad business. And if I can't trust a company, I'm taking my business elsewhere.
1: Yeah, you should, Whit. Oh, hey, it's a nice poncho, Marvin.
4: Thanks.
5: Hello, Wooten.
1: Oh, Wellington, how'd you get in?
5: Through your front door. Your keys were in it.
1: Oh, I'm just so glad to see you.
5: Yes, I'm glad to see you, too. Now I assume you have the papers?
1: Let's just say that there's good news, and there's news that pretty much cancels out the good news.
5: Oh, not again.
1: Yeah, the good news is that your papers are out in the car.
5: Oh, really?
1: Oh, yeah, they're still not signed.
5: Oh, why not?
1: He said he's gonna sign them at the banquet tonight.
5: Well, what banquet?
1: You know, the one for the children's charity.
5: What children's charity?
1: Well, the one you're giving the money to.
5: What money?
1: The money he said you were giving to the children's charity after the papers were signed.
5: Oh, yes. That money.
1: Yeah, you better hurry and get ready.
5: I'm not going.
1: Why not? You're here, you can go.
5: No, I can't. He'll know I'm not you as soon as I open my mouth.
1: Oh, no, he won't. We're identical, remember?
5: Yes, well, don't hold my genetics against me. You simply can't back out now.
1: Oh, I have to. I can't lie to Mr. Fletcher anymore.
5: I told you it's not lying. I mean, have you actually said you're me?
1: Well, no, but it's still a half-truth. And according to my calculations, I've told 7 half-truths today, and that equals 3.5 lies.
5: What? No, wait, you can't just quit. You've got to be me. Just one more time until the papers are signed, please.
1: I'm sorry, Wellington. I mean, I love you like a brother, because, you're my brother and stuff. But I can't fake Mr. Fletcher out by being you, because I can't fake out my conscience.

0: Trent, I'm in trouble. How do you get pink paint out of underwear?
1: What? Why?
0: I was trying to wash my clothes before Mr. Whitaker saw the paint, and I guess his whites were in the bottom of the washer, and now they're all pink. Mr. Whitaker's gonna freak when he sees them. What am I gonna do?
1: So just tell him the truth.
0: No way!
1: He's gonna find out anyway.
0: Oh, no. I can hear him in the laundry room.
1: Yeah, you know what? I'm gonna let you handle this.
0: No, wait!
2: Marvin, I've got your laundry here.
0: I didn't lie!
2: What?
0: I said I was going to study with Trent. I only played paintball after I studied.
2: You played paintball?
0: Yes, I played paintball, but I never told you I wouldn't.
2: Oh, so it wasn't a lie?
0: Not at all.
2: Well, would you call it a half-truth?
0: Three-quarter truth at least.
2: Well, then if it wasn't a full lie, why are you trying so hard to cover it up?
0: What do you mean?
2: You've had paint behind your ear all night long.
0: Oh, man.
2: And even though technically you didn't lie, your half-truth was designed to deceive me. Do you see that it's very much the same thing as a lie?
0: Are you going to tell my parents about this?
2: I'm afraid I have to.
0: They're probably going to take my 1 week restriction and turn it into two.
2: Well, that may happen.
0: I'm sorry about the whole thing, including your whites.
2: My whites?
0: I turned your underwear pink.
2: Oh. Well, actually, they've been pink for quite a while now.
0: Huh?
2: Yeah, I accidentally washed them with my red socks.
0: Oh.
2: But if it helps any, I'm sorry that they're pink, too.
3: And then Wellington started doing the chicken dance right there on the golf course. Everybody was staring at him.
4: That's me, all right, a regular clown. All I'm missing is the golf ball in my mouth.
3: Let's get some more punch. Excuse us, please. You sure you're okay? You don't seem to be as jovial as usual.
4: No. Everything's just doggedly dandy. I'm jumping jelly beans. Yeah, that's just surprised to be sitting at the head table, that's all.
3: Where else should you be sitting? You're the star of the show. Everybody's looking forward to your speech.
4: My what?
3: You're giving 50% of your proceeds to charity. Of course they want to hear you talk.
4: 50%? That was supposed to be 5%.
3: Well, but you changed it yourself on the golf course.
4: That wasn't me. That was...
3: That was who? Your brother, maybe?
4: My brother?
3: Wooten called me 15 minutes ago. He told me everything.
4: He did.
3: Yes, and I've enjoyed making you sweat. It's been a real hoot. Just for the record, he didn't change the contract. But if you'll agree to 10%, then I'll think about signing your papers, even though you're a liar. It's time for your presentation.
4: Oh, no. I don't think I can do that.
3: And I don't think I'll be able to find a pen when it comes time to sign that contract. Attention, everyone! Today, as I was playing golf with Wellington here, he said something very interesting.
4: Oh, no.
3: He said the measure of a man can be determined by two things. The love in his heart and his ability to do the chicken dance.
4: What?
3: Wellington, why don't you lead us?
4: The chicken dance.
3: That's right.
4: All right. Do you all like to do the chicken dance?
5: One, two, three, four.
4: Great. All right. Now, take your thumbs and put them in your armpits like this, I think, and bend your knees a little and... walk like a chicken. Hey, you down there, you're not doing it.
6: I'm trying.

0: Don't you think it's interesting that we call it a half-truth instead of a half-lie? We seem to think it makes it okay if something's half-true. But in fact, a half-truth has the same purpose as a lie. It deceives. And God's Word has some pretty harsh penalties for deception. Proverbs 19:9 says, "A false witness won't go unpunished, and he who lies will perish." Instead of telling half-truths, we should remember the words of the Apostle Paul in Ephesians 4. He says that by speaking the truth, we will grow more like Christ. Adventures and Odyssey is a presentation of Focus on the Family. Nothing But the Half-Truth was written by Tori Martin and Marshall Younger and directed by Bob Hoos. Our vocal talent included Paul Herlinger, Jess Harnell, Dale Ingram, Jimmy Weldon, Corey Padnos, and Jordan Calloway. Our sound designer was Jonathan Crow, and our producers were Marshall Younger and Bob Hoos. And I'm Chris, hoping you'll join us again next time for more Adventures in Odyssey.
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1: 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They need to know.

0: Super Kids. G'day, it's Andy Kirk here. A woman left her house one day and went to the shops to do a few things. To her disgust, she found the first shop she went into really smelt bad. In fact, the bank she went to after that smelt bad too. As well as the grocery store and even her car on the way home, it smelt bad. Once back at home inside, she discovered something on the bottom of her shoe and she realised the smell was with her. You see, sometimes that smell is actually like an attitude and we think the whole world is angry or grumpy or rude, but upon further investigation, we find out it's actually us. We need to make sure we're walking around with a good attitude attached to us. I'm Andy Kirk.
1: Super Kids.
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0: what you're saying? All right, I understand. Now, let's suppose that this is true. You still look rather rippy, but I know what we can do. You step behind this curtain, it will only take a minute. There's a closet in the corner, and you'll like what I've got in it. You'll find my royal armor there. Now, Danny, put it on. Yes, now you'll look much bigger when the battle lines are drawn. One more thing you'll need, I think. Pick up my royal sword. It's a big one and a beauty. The best we could afford. Once you've got it all together, I think you will agree. You're bound to do much better if you try to look like me. Oh, dear.
1: You know, I think maybe I should just be plain old me.
0: Oh, yes. Well, I suppose. But have you seen Goliath? Why, he's

0: We are the future.
1: We are the future.
2: We are the future.
3: We are the future.
4: We are Vision Kids.

0: Vision Kids, it's Belle Thompson here, and today I want to know, do you love to recycle old things and make them into something brand new? My daughter absolutely loves doing this. Every morning, as soon as she hops up, she goes straight over to our recycling bin to see what treasures we've put in there overnight. Because she wants to turn the things we've thrown out into beautiful, crafty new creations. She pulls out old egg cartons and tissue boxes and toilet paper rolls. She gets out her glue and scissors and felt pens. You know, she adds pom-poms for eyeballs and colourful pipe cleaners for arms and legs. By the end of the morning, she has always made something quite spectacular. I've watched her make craft animals, birthday cards for people, even boats made out of recycled cardboard and old bottles. It's amazing because I just see rubbish and mess in that recycling bin, but she sees potential for all these amazing new creations. I wonder, have you ever made a special new creation out of old things? You know, the Bible says God loves to make new creations from our lives. When we give our life to Him, He can take all the old things, even the bad things in our life, and He can make something new. So our very lives can be a work of art in His hands. You know, Ephesians 2:10 says we are God's masterpiece. And God actually says to His people in Jeremiah 29, I know the plans I have for you, plans to give you hope and a future. So just like when my daughter makes an amazing new creation from the rubbish she finds in the recycling bin, that's exactly what God can do with us if we put our lives in His hands and allow Him to shape us. He can make something very useful and very beautiful from our lives if we allow Him. God has a plan for each one of us, I really believe it. And when we realize that we are specially made for God's purposes, our future is filled with hope.
1: This is Vision Kids.

0: Let's start again, shall we?
1: Okay. Where do you want this cement?
0: No! Not there! Oh, silly me! I just can't believe you did that.
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0: So one day, Luke was busy getting ready for school when he heard his mum call out, "Luke, are you ready?"
1: "Yeah, Mum, I'm ready. I'm at the door."
0: So Luke's mum grabbed her keys, and just as she was about to walk out the front door, she noticed that Luke was only wearing one shoe. And so in a particularly high-pitched voice, she asked, "Luke, why are you only wearing one shoe?"
1: I can't find it."
2: "What do you mean you can't find it? You get back to your room and you go and find your shoe. We're going to be late for school."
0: So Luke and his mum headed down the hallway and into his room. And just as they were about to open up the cupboard, Luke cried out,
1: "Wait! Mum, it's pretty messy."
2: "Luke, you are going to be late for school. Open up your cupboard right now."
0: So Luke and his mother opened up the cupboard, and this is what they found. They found 5 tennis rackets and a couple dirty jackets and a little fake piece of poo. She looked up high and she saw a pie from 1982.
1: The hell on earth
0: did that get there, and whose are those pink knickers over there but Luke? Couldn't find his shoe. Well, Luke's mother, quite disgusted, the sight of finding a little pair of his sister's pink knickers in his room. Luke went red with embarrassment. By this stage, Luke's mother was more than frustrated at the fact that Luke had chucked all of the dirty things in his room and stuffed them in his cupboard. So she informed him that they would be opening up the cupboard another time. And this is what they found. They found 9 lolly wrappers and a half a pack of Jaffers and a love letter from a

0: I'm in deep stew. Well, with Luke's mother fainted out on the floor, you can imagine Luke was sweating it once again. The next thing that Luke heard were footsteps coming down the hallway.
1: Uh-oh.
0: You can guess who it was. That's right, it was Luke's dad.
2: What's going on in here, son?
1: Can't find my shoe, Dad.
0: So Luke's father replied,
2: Don't worry, son. I'll get to the bottom of this. Let's have a look in your cupboard.
0: So Luke and his dad headed into his room and they opened up his cupboard. And this is what they found. They found 5 dinner rats and a packet of jets and a bat stuck to the roof. They found 1 pack of bait and a photo of an ape and the name was Missing Cockatoo. Cuckoo! How on earth did that get there and what's that black thing over there? Wow! True blue! I found my shoe.
3: 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And you are listening to Vision Kids. Vision Kids has got some awesome stuff on it for sure. 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

0: Wow.
1: You know what, children? Some people can't do it without the bar bars. And the bar bars aren't in the Bible. I put the bar bars in later. Can you do it without the bar bar do bar bar? It's very hard, so let's try it.
0: Ready, set, go!
1: We all like sheep have gone astray. Each of us has turned to his own way. But the Lord has laid on him the iniquity of us all. Sing, oh, da, da, da, da. By Isaiah 53, 6. That's it. Everyone together. 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

0: 136. Wow. 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Wait. 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Would you like another one? Fine, they're free. Now I'm going to give you lots of claps now. 150. Well done. You did well.
1: Vision Kids.

0: Hi, welcome to Quick Sticks, quick Bible stories for the everyday. And today, I'm here with Mum.
1: Hi, Millie.
0: Do you like getting a haircut? How long do you think your hair would be if you never had a haircut?
1: There was a man in the Bible named Samson who never cut his hair. Samson lived with the Israelites in the Promised Land.
0: Before he was born, an angel visited Samson's mum, and he told her that she would have a son who would be a hero and would begin to rescue the Israelites from their enemies, the Philistines.
1: The angel told Samson's mum that she would need to be very careful about what she ate and drank when she was pregnant. He also said that Samson could never cut his hair.
0: Samson's mum had a baby, and when Samson grew up, God was with him, and he had super strength. One day, he was walking down the road, and there was a lion that tried to attack him. God helped him, and he was able to rip the lion's jaw apart with his bare hands.
1: Another time, he was tied up with very strong ropes, and he snapped them as if they were light pieces of string.
0: Samson's mum had done just what God has asked her to do. She had been very careful to help Samson grow up without a haircut. So Samson had been blessed with this super strength. Tomorrow we will find out how God used Samson. Have a great day.
1: Bye. Bye.
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2: Station manager Lester Chase here. I have prepared a great classic hymn for your listening enjoyment. All right. I hope this goes well. Here we go. 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That's how it starts. 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

0: 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No, I do my exercises. 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

0: 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We are so glad you're listening. My name's Dan Warlow. G'day. Nice to meet you. Hey, let's not keep this incredible secret to ourselves. You got to tell your friends about it. 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
3: Submit to one another out of reverence for Christ. Ephesians 5:21. It can feel really good to get our own way, but this verse reminds me that a better option can be to think about how we can give someone else the first choice. Submitting to another person might mean letting someone else choose first, or saying yes to a parent or teacher when they ask you to do something their way.

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2: Well, today we're going to be learning one of my favourite Christmas carols for our school item, Mary's Boy Child. 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
3: And the Holy Bible said.
2: Come on, Johnny, put your back into it.
3: Mary's Boy Child, Jesus Christ.
4: Excuse me, miss. Can we do something like a little bit more cool, you know, like by Sean W. Smith?
5: Yeah!
2: Sean W. Smith? We're not singing any of that hibbity-hobbity rubbish. That stuff makes my feet tap.
4: Oh, please.
6: Please.
2: Oh, fine. Here we go. It's going to be absolute rubbish. Listen to it. Here we go.
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2: Vision Kids.
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2: Vision Kids!
3: How many names of characters from the Adventure and Odyssey can you recite? Maybe you know about Eugene. Do you know about Connie? Do you know about Mr. Whittaker? Do you know who Mr. Whittaker's son is? Well, that's Jason Whittaker for those real die-hard Adventure and Odyssey fans. If you don't know what the fun is all about, we're heading to our next Adventure and Odyssey real soon. It's Dan here from Vision Kids, and you're listening to Vision Kids at the perfect time. Stick around.

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4: Welcome to the show today, Vision Kids. Dan is my name. And if you ever heard someone in a court of law say that they testify to the truth, the whole truth, as if there's truth and then whole truth, like if something's true, it's got to be fully true, right? Well, maybe there's such a thing as a half truth. That's what we're looking at today on The Adventure. We'll find out who's sharing not the whole truth, but just half truths after this.

0: 24/7 and just for us.
1: This is Vision Kids.
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3: Oh boy, let me try this again. Okay, answering machine message, take 31. Hello, you've reached Wooten Bassett's answering machine. I'm home right now making an answering machine message, but I won't be here when you call. So if you'll kindly leave your number, I'll call you back tonight. Or maybe not tonight, because I have to take the Christmas tree down off my roof. Yes, I know it's only May, but some of my neighbors are complaining. You know, oh man, too long again? This is really hard. Oh. Hello, you've reached Wooten Bassett's here. If you'll kindly say something, then I'll say something back.
4: Beep. Wooten?
3: Oh, is this Wellington?
4: Yes, hi.
3: Oh, hey, Wellington.
4: Say, how is my favorite twin brother?
3: Oh, he's great. You know, you sound like you're in a good mood. It's been a long time since we talked.
4: You're right. Much too long. Listen, Wooten. You've always been so generous and caring, and you're the first person I thought of to do this very small favor for me.
3: Oh, sure, anything.
4: I'm stuck in an airport in Chicago because of the weather. I'm supposed to be meeting with a client in Connellsville, but it doesn't look like I'm going to be able to make it.
3: Okay.
4: Now, the client is leaving town tomorrow, and so I have to get a contract signed today. Wooten, this is very important to the family business. The client is Fox Fletcher. He's a very influential oil tycoon, and he wants to merge with us.
3: Oh, okay.
4: Anyway, I was wondering if you could go down there and pick up the contract for me.
3: Oh, sure, no problem. I love Connellsville this time of year.
4: Wonderful. But there are a couple of other things. I need you to wear a suit. Do you have one?
3: Oh, sure, I have a green tuxedo I wear to weddings.
4: Ah, yes. Perhaps you can borrow some clothes. A blue suit, perhaps?
3: Oh, okay.
4: Great. So now you're going to meet with Mr. Fletcher at the Union Building. Most importantly, don't say anything.
3: Don't say anything?
4: Not a word. The deal is basically done. All you have to do is show up, pick up the papers, and go.
3: Oh, why can't I say anything?
4: Wooten, my dear brother, I love you.
3: Oh.
4: But when you open your mouth, things are destroyed.
3: Oh.
4: This contract is too important to risk it with your nonsensical banter.
3: Oh, that's really nice, Wellington. I love you, too. I can't even say hello to him.
4: Nod and smile. Now, will you do it?
3: Well, it's really important.
4: Vital.
3: Oh, okay.
4: Excellent. The meeting is at 1 o'clock.
3: I'll be there.
4: Thank you, Wooten.
3: Well, I can't say anything. Oh, no. What if he asked me my opinion on generic peanut butter? How can I be silent then?
5: Hi there, I'm John Avery Whittaker, but most folks call me Whit. We're getting ready for a time of wonder and excitement. We'd love to have you join us for another Adventure in Odyssey.

0: Hi, Mr. Whitaker.
1: Huh? Oh, hi, Marvin. Oh, hey, your family called from Chicago a few minutes ago. They just wanted to check up on you.
0: Did you tell them I spilled juice on your carpet last night?
1: No, I didn't. But I did tell them you took a 15-second shower before school this morning.
0: Hey, I'm a busy man.
1: Oh, they send their love, and they said they'll be back on Thursday.
0: Good. What's that?
1: Oh, I bought this fan from the Electric Palace. It's a little disappointing.
0: Why?
1: Well, Bart advertised it as a 3-speed fan, but apparently 2 of the speeds are off and reverse, which is not technically a speed, but a direction.
0: So it's really 1 speed?
1: Exactly. And unfortunately, that speed is a little too powerful.
0: Mr. Whitaker, it's blowing my eyeballs out of their sockets.
1: There. Oh, sorry about that. But you see what I mean?
0: Yeah, I do. So, what are we doing tonight?
1: I don't know. What do you think?
0: Can we go somewhere?
1: Sorry, Marvin, but you're on restriction.
0: Steal? I've learned my lesson. I've paid the price.
1: Well, it's not punishment, Marvin. Your parents simply think you should concentrate on schoolwork for a while. Pick up your grades a little. That's the whole reason they left you with me instead of taking you with them. They don't want you to miss school.
0: I know.
1: Well, I guess I can find some use for this fan. Maybe if I need to peel the paint off my garage. Anyway, I'll be in the kitchen.
0: Okay.
2: Hey, Marvin.
0: Oh.
2: Hi, Trent. Do you want to come to my house this afternoon? I've got some friends coming over.
0: I can't. I'm on restriction.
2: Too bad.
0: Hey, I can go to people's houses if I'm studying.
2: We're not going to be studying.
0: Oh.
2: When are you off restriction?
0: Thursday.
2: All right, maybe Thursday then. See you later.
0: Man, restriction stinks. If only we could do some homework. Hey, I have an idea.
3: Ah, Mr. Bassett, it's a pleasure to finally meet you. Did you have a safe trip?
4: Mm-hmm.
3: Are you hungry?
4: Mm-mm.
3: Would you care for something to drink?
4: Mm-hmm.
3: We have root beer.
4: Mm.
3: It's homemade, a special recipe. I absolutely insist you have a root beer.
4: Mm-hmm.
3: Great. Helen, get Mr. Bassett one of our special root beers, please. Water for me.
5: Certainly, sir.
3: You know, Wellington, can I call you Wellington?
4: Wellington?
3: It says something about you that you came for this contract yourself. Most people in your position would have sent some flunky intern to pick him up. But I like a man who does his own grunt work. In fact, to be completely honest, if you'd have sent somebody else here, I'm not sure I would have even signed.
4: Really?
3: I like to meet a man face to face when I'm doing business with him. Don't you?
4: I certainly do. Face to face meetings are exquisite.
6: Your drink, sir.
3: Thanks, Helen.
6: You're welcome.
3: You're going to love this root beer, Wellington.
4: Oh, yes. It has an exquisite bouquet.
3: All right. What do you think?
4: It is a bit unexquisite.
3: What do you mean?
4: Black.
3: Would you care to expound?
4: Okay.
3: You're absolutely right, Wellington. That's the worst root beer in the world. I had it served purposely to you to test your honesty, and you pass.
4: Oh, that's good. I thought I was drinking carbonated shoe leather.
3: Yep, size 9. Just kidding, but your honesty is refreshing.
4: Oh, really? Well, thanks. You know, I hate your tie, too.
3: You know, I was a little reluctant to deal with your company at first. I heard that you were all dry and boring, but I'm finding it quite the opposite. And I happen to lack a little personality in my business dealings. How do you feel about a game of golf?
4: How do you feel about finishing my root beer?
3: How do you feel about not getting your papers signed unless you golf with me?
4: How do I convince you I suddenly like golf?
3: Ha ha!
5: Well, with that vision, kids, we're taking a break. Talking now about International Oyster Day. Maybe it's the crazy animal of the week. The oyster is an animal that God designed to suck in water and use tiny hairs to catch food, and then out comes clean water. Oysters might look strange, sitting there on rocks, stuck forever. And once an oyster decides to make a particular rock its home, it doesn't move. But the water around it does get cleaner because of what the oyster does. And oysters are very simple. They don't have brains, but they can still detect changes to light and water temperature. And if someone's trying to rip their shell open to eat them, people do eat oysters. You've got to make sure, though, that the oyster is fresh, because an oyster which has, well, been off its rock for too long can start to go bad pretty quickly. So if you're near the sea and there's an oyster, it's probably a pretty good thing to eat. But if you're very far away, you better make sure that the oyster's not too old. We'll have some more facts about oysters later on. Let's get back to the adventure.
2: Marvin, I thought you couldn't come over.
0: Mr. Whitaker said it was okay if I did some studying. Can I come in?
2: Studying? We were just getting ready to go out and play paintball.
0: Paintball? Cool.
6: But first, read this word to me.
2: Character.
6: C-H-A-R-A-C-T-E-R.
2: Correct.
0: Okay, enough studying. Paintball, come on, let's go!

0: he thought I was you.
1: Of course he did. That was the whole point. Now, did you get the paper signed?
0: You mean you did that on purpose?
1: I thought it would have a better chance of working if I left you in the dark.
0: Yeah, but I didn't like it, though. I felt like I was lying.
1: Well, did you ever say that you were me?
0: No.
1: Then how could you have lied? Now, did you get the paper signed or not?
0: Well, let's just say I've got some good news and some bad news and some potentially worse news.
1: Wooten?
0: The good news is that, yes, I got your papers.
1: Excellent.
0: The bad news is they aren't signed yet.
1: What? Why not?
0: Well, the potentially worse news is that you have to go golfing with Mr. Fletcher in 1 hour.
1: 1 hour? But I'm still in Chicago.
0: Well, then you better hurry, because that's where he said he was going to sign the papers.
1: He's going to sign them on a golf course? But I'll never make it there in time. Why would you even agree to it? Oh, did you talk?
0: Well, I couldn't help it. He had root beer.
1: Root beer? What's root beer have to do with anything?
0: Oh, it's okay. He likes me. Me as you. Anyway, he thinks we're nice. Are you sure you can't make it?
1: Absolutely positive. Even if I wasn't stuck in Chicago, I still couldn't be you, being me, being you. You're too different, even when you're me.
0: Okay, so what are you going to do then?
1: You mean, what are we going to do? Simple. There's only one way out of this. You're going to have to be me again.
0: What?
1: Look, I don't like this any more than you do, but if I don't show up at that golf game this afternoon, Mr. Fletcher will think I'm a liar. You know, you have to do this for me, Wooten, just one more time.
0: Well, I feel bad.
1: Well, you're the one who got us into this mess by opening your mouth. And besides, the children are counting on you.
0: Huh? The children?
1: Oh, yes. Fletcher's big into charities. I was going to give a hefty percentage of this deal to a Connellsville Children's Fund, but, well, I guess I won't be able to do that now. Thanks to you.
0: Thanks to me? Oh, boy, I don't know, Wellington. A children's charity? I don't even know how to play golf.
1: Fake it.
0: Well, how do you fake playing golf? Either you get it in the clown's mouth or you don't.
1: The children, Wooten. Think of the children.

0: Man, that was fun.
1: Look in the mirror. You've got like 3 coats of paint on you. can you get that for me? Paint on my hands.
0: Okay. Hello?
2: Hello, is that you, Marvin?
0: Mr. Whitaker?
2: Listen, I'm near Trent's house, so I thought I'd pick you up.
0: No, thanks, but I really wouldn't want you to do that.
2: Oh, it's no bother. I'll just honk twice when I get there, okay?
0: Wait, when do you think that'll be?
2: Oh, pretty soon, actually.
0: How soon? that soon? Okay, I'll be right out. Oh, no. Trent, Mr. Whitaker thinks I've been studying, but I'm totally covered in paint. What am I gonna do?
3: Oh, that's that. Oh, watch out! Fire! There's a golf ball coming at you!
4: Oh, that was close.
5: It certainly was.
4: Well, what's that guy doing barbecuing in the middle of a golf course anyway?
5: The course is in this direction, Wellington.
4: Oh, I see now. Yeah, there's one of those yellow flags down there, huh?
5: Exactly. Wellington, you got to be the worst golfer I've ever had the pleasure of playing with.
4: Oh, thanks, Fox. The pleasure's all mine. You know, this is fun.
5: Yeah, and to be perfectly honest, I'd much rather stay out here for another 9 holes than to go to the charity dinner tonight.
4: Charity dinner?
5: Yeah, it's at 7:30. You may want to be there by 7:15.
4: You mean I'm going?
5: Of course you are. Don't be silly.
4: Okay, but can we please sign those papers first?
5: I'll bring them with me to the banquet.
4: Oh, boy.
6: How's Wooten going to go at this charity dinner, Vision Kids? So excited to see what unfolds as we continue to talk about oysters, which I guess they do unfold when you eat them. It's International Oyster Day. And did you know Australia is very famous for its oysters, in particular 2 varieties, Tasmanian oysters and also Sydney rock oysters are highly prized and apparently delicious, although I'm not sure raw oysters can ever be described as delicious. Here's a cool fact about oysters. Maybe you know this already, that when a grain of sand gets into an oyster, so it doesn't like rub and cause a lot of friction, it coats it in a special coating which gets bigger and bigger, and that turns into a pearl. Pearls are highly prized. What are they? Gemstones? I'm not exactly sure what you'd categorize them as, but they're from oysters. They look cool, and it's a cool thing about God's creation too. Let's get back to the adventure.
0: Sorry you had to wait.
7: Well, I was just about to come in and get you. I still need to get back to Wits End to close up.
0: We're going back to Wits End?
7: Yeah. Marvin, are you feeling okay?
0: Feeling okay about what?
7: Are you cold?
0: Uh-uh.
7: I don't think it's supposed to rain.
0: What are you talking about?
7: You're wearing a poncho. Is there a reason for it?
0: I like ponchos.
7: Yeah, you like ponchos, huh?
0: Don't you?
7: Well, I never really gave them much thought.
0: Can we go now?
7: Sure.

0: tell you what, Wellington. I haven't had this much fun since I went skiing in the Himalayas.
1: Yeah, and I haven't had this much fun since I went shopping cart wrangling in the mall parking lot.
0: Maybe we can do that later.
1: Oh, sure, that'd be great.
0: Wait, what's this over here?
1: Oh, that's Wits End. It's an ice cream shop.
0: An ice cream shop made from a Victorian home? Fascinating.
1: Oh, yeah, I've been there. It's really cool.
0: You know, I could use some ice cream right now.
1: No, me too. What? Oh, no, you don't want to go in there.
0: Why not? I'm pulling in.
1: The ice cream in there, it melts real, real easy. We can't go in.
0: Nonsense. I'll treat you to a root beer float.
1: Oh, no.
2: Did you say root beer float?
1: You know, Mr. Fletcher, we really don't need ice cream. I mean, there'll probably be plenty of desserts at the banquet.
0: I could use a sundae. What about you?
1: I could use to wait in the car.
0: I've never seen anything like this place. Hello, sir.
3: Oh, hi there.
0: I'm Fox Fletcher, My business associate, and I would like to have a couple of sundaes.
3: Wooten?
1: Yes, and Wooten to you too, Mr. Whitaker. I've been in here before. He always greets me like that.
4: Wooten?
0: Wooten's all around.
1: Yes, and could you make those sundaes to go?
0: I'd love to look around this place. You wouldn't mind if I did that, would you?
3: Well, no. I wouldn't mind at all. Why don't you just start upstairs?
0: Thanks, I will.
3: Wooten? What's up?
1: The Dow Jones, thank goodness.
3: Wooten? Is something going on here? You seem to be acting a little odd.
1: Oh, yeah, well, that's probably because I'm not me.
3: Pardon?
1: I mean, I'm not feeling like myself today, sir. Yes, I'm feeling like a whole other guy.
3: Yeah, I see. Do you want to talk about it?
1: No.
3: All right. Well, I'd better get this fan back to the Electric Palace.
5: I thought you said you weren't going to make a big deal about it.
3: Well, I wasn't, but I thought about it. You know, Bart's pulled this type of thing before, and if I let him get away with it, then he'll just keep doing it. I have to say something.
5: But it wasn't a lie. It does have 3 speeds.
3: Yeah, it doesn't matter. It's the principle of the thing. He deliberately deceived me.
1: He did, huh? Well, I hate deception.
5: Me too.
1: Yeah, I mean, nobody should get away with deception.
3: No, it's bad business. And if I can't trust a company, I'm taking my business elsewhere.
1: Yeah, you should, Whit. Oh, hey, it's a nice poncho, Marvin.
5: Thanks.
6: Hello, Wooten.
1: Oh, Wellington, how'd you get in?
6: Through your front door. Your keys were in it.
1: Oh, I'm just so glad to see you.
6: Yes, I'm glad to see you, too. Now, I assume you have the papers?
1: Let's just say that there's good news, and there's news that pretty much cancels out the good news.
6: Oh, not again.
1: Yeah, the good news is that your papers are out in the car.
6: Oh, really?
1: Oh, yeah, and they're still not signed.
6: Oh, why not?
1: He said he's going to sign them at the banquet tonight.
6: Well, what banquet?
1: You know, the one for the children's charity.
6: What children's charity?
1: Well, the one you're giving the money to.
6: What money?
1: The money he said you were giving to the children's charity after the papers were signed.
6: Oh, yes. That money.
1: Yeah, you better hurry and get ready.
6: I'm not going.
1: Why not? You're here, you can go.
6: No, I can't. He'll know I'm not you as soon as I open my mouth.
1: Oh, no, he won't. We're identical, remember?
6: Yes, well, don't hold my genetics against me. You simply can't back out now.
1: Oh, I have to. I can't lie to Mr. Fletcher anymore.
6: I told you it's not lying. I mean, have you actually said you're me?
1: Well, no, but it's still a half-truth. And according to my calculations, I've told 7 half-truths today, and that equals 3.5 lies.
6: What? No, wait, you can't just quit. You've got to be me. Just one more time until the papers are signed, please.
1: I'm sorry, Wellington. I mean, I love you like a brother because, you know, you're my brother and stuff. But I can't fake Mr. Fletcher out by being you, well, because I can't fake out my conscience.

0: Trent, I'm in trouble. How do you get pink paint out of underwear?
1: What? Why?
0: I was trying to wash my clothes before Mr. Whitaker saw the paint, and I guess his whites were in the bottom of the washer, and now they're all pink. Mr. Whitaker's gonna freak when he sees them. What am I gonna do?
1: No, just tell him the truth.
0: No way!
1: He's gonna find out anyway.
0: Oh, no. I can hear him in the laundry room.
1: You know what? I'm gonna let you handle this.
0: No, wait!
2: Marvin, I've got your laundry here.
0: I didn't lie!
2: What?
0: I said I was going to study with Trent. I only played paintball after I studied.
2: You played paintball?
0: Yes, I played paintball, but I never told you I wouldn't.
2: Oh, so it wasn't a lie?
0: Not at all.
2: Well, would you call it a half-truth?
0: Three-quarter truth at least.
2: Well, then if it wasn't a full lie, why are you trying so hard to cover it up?
0: What do you mean?
2: You've had paint behind your ear all night long.
0: Oh, man.
2: And even though technically you didn't lie, your half-truth was designed to deceive me. Do you see that it's very much the same thing as a lie?
0: Are you going to tell my parents about this?
2: I'm afraid I have to.
0: They're probably going to take my 1 week restriction and turn it into two.
2: Well, that may happen.
0: I'm sorry about the whole thing, including your whites.
2: My whites?
0: I turned your underwear pink.
2: Oh. Well, actually, they've been pink for quite a while now.
0: Huh?
2: Yeah, I accidentally washed them with my red socks.
0: Oh.
2: But if it helps any, I'm sorry that they're pink, too.
3: And then Wellington started doing the chicken dance right there on the golf course. Everybody was staring at him.
4: That's me, all right, a regular clown. All I'm missing is the golf ball in my mouth.
3: Let's get some more punch. Excuse us, please. You sure you're okay? You don't seem to be as jovial as usual.
4: No. Everything's just ding, doggedly dandy. I'm jumping jelly beans. Yeah, that's just surprised to be sitting at the head table, that's all.
3: Where else should you be sitting? You're the star of the show. Everybody's looking forward to your speech.
4: My what?
3: You're giving 50% of your proceeds to charity. Of course they want to hear you talk.
4: 50%? That was supposed to be 5%.
3: Well, but you changed it yourself on the golf course.
4: That wasn't me. That was...
3: That was who? Your brother, maybe?
4: My brother?
3: Wooten called me 15 minutes ago. He told me everything.
4: He did.
3: Yes, and I've enjoyed making you sweat. It's been a real hoot. Just for the record, he didn't change the contract. But if you'll agree to 10%, then I'll think about signing your papers, even though you're a liar. It's time for your presentation.
4: Oh, no. I don't think I can do that.
3: And I don't think I'll be able to find a pen when it comes time to sign that contract. Attention, everyone! Today, as I was playing golf with Wellington here, he said something very interesting.
4: Oh, no.
3: He said the measure of a man can be determined by two things, the love in his heart and his ability to do the chicken dance.
4: What?
3: Wellington, why don't you lead us?
4: The chicken dance.
3: That's right.
4: All right. Do you all like to do the chicken dance? Great. All right. Now, take your thumbs and put them in your armpits like this, I think, and bend your knees a little and squawk like a chicken. Hey, you down there, you're not doing it.
5: I'm trying.
4: Look at me.

0: Don't you think it's interesting that we call it a half-truth instead of a half-lie? We seem to think it makes it okay if something's half-true. But in fact, a half-truth has the same purpose as a lie. It deceives. And God's Word has some pretty harsh penalties for deception. Proverbs 19:9 says, "A false witness won't go unpunished, and he who lies will perish." Instead of telling half-truths, we should remember the words of the Apostle Paul in Ephesians 4. He says that by speaking the truth, we will grow more like Christ. Adventures and Odyssey is a presentation of Focus on the Family. Nothing But the Half-Truth was written by Tori Martin and Marshall Younger and directed by Bob Hoos. Our vocal talent included Paul Herlinger, Jess Harnell, Dale Ingram, Jimmy Weldon, Corey Padnos, and Jordan Calloway. Our sound designer was Jonathan Crow, and our producers were Marshall Younger and Bob Hoos. And I'm Chris, hoping you'll join us again next time for more Adventures in Odyssey.
1: Today we looked at truths and half-truths. Is a half-truth even a thing? Do you think we should just call half-truths lies? That's our discussion question. We'll be back later on.

0: 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I'm coming back tomorrow.
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3: 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Bob the Tomato will translate.
4: Miren al pepino.
5: Watch the cucumber. 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Like a lion chasing a mouse.
4: Miren al pepino.
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4: Miren al pepino.
5: Watch the cucumber.
4: Los vegetales.
5: All the vegetables
4: envidia a su
5: envy their friend, wishing
4: bailar.
5: To dance as he.
4: Pepino bailarín.
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5: Dance, yeah.
4: Miren el tomate.
5: Look at the tomato.
4: No es triste.
5: Isn't it sad?
4: Él no puede bailar.
5: He can't dance.
4: Pobre tomate.
5: Poor tomato.
4: Él desearía poder bailar como el pepino.
5: He wishes he could dance like the cucumber.
4: Libre y suavemente.
5: Free and smooth.
4: Pero no puede danzar.
5: But he can't. Okay, stop the music. What do you mean I can't dance? I can dance. Well, what about Uncle Louie's polka party? Didn't you see me dancing at Uncle Louie's polka party?
4: No comprendo.
5: No comprendo? I'll show you no comprendo.
0: Mom, Dad, look over here. Get a picture of me next to the cucumber in authentic Argentinian garb!
6: Okay, Junior, but we better hurry. I think the dwarves have your mother confused with someone else. Say peas!
0: Peas!
4: Escuchen al pepino.
5: Listen to the cucumber.
4: Oigan su voz.
5: Hear his strong voice.
4: Como un león.
5: Like a lion.
4: Listo a devorar.
5: About to eat.
4: Escuchen al pepino.
5: Listen to the cucumber.
4: Qué dulce es su
5: How
4: canto.
5: Sweet his voice.
4: Qué
5: the breath
4: garganta.
5: From his throat
4: Parece
5: is like a chorus
4: trina.
5: Of little birdies.
4: Escuchen al
5: Listen
4: pepino.
5: To the cucumber.
4: Los
5: All
4: vegetales.
5: The vegetables
4: inviten a
5: envy
4: su
5: their friend,
4: como
5: wishing to sing as he.
4: Pepino
5: Singing
4: cantador.
5: Cucumber.
4: Pepino
5: Singing
4: cantador.
5: Cucumber.
4: Pepino
5: Singing
4: cantador.
5: Cucumber.
4: Canta,
5: sing,
4: canta
5: sing,
4: ya.
5: Yeah.
4: Escuchen el tomate.
5: Listen to the tomato.
4: No es triste.
5: Isn't it sad?
4: Él no puede cantar.
5: He can't sing.
4: Pobre tomate.
5: Poor tomato.
4: Él desearía poder cantar.
5: He wishes he could sing.
4: Fuerte y dulce como el pepino.
5: Strong and sweet like the cucumber.
4: Pero no puede.
5: But he can't.
4: Ni siquiera dar un silbido.
5: Can't even whistle. All right, that's it, señor. Come over here and let me sing you a song.
4: Adios, amigos.
3: This has been Silly Songs with Larry. Tune in next time to hear Larry sing.
4: Bob is really angry. I hope he doesn't catch me. It's so hard to run with the sombrero on my head.
7: 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We are Vision Kids.
8: 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The seed is God's word." 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

0: Hey guys, it's Andy Kirk. 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We buy more but enjoy less. We have bigger houses and smaller families. More conveniences but less time. We have more degrees but less sense. More knowledge but less judgment. More experts, yet more problems, more medicine, but less wellness. We've learned how to make a living, but not a life. We've added years to life, but not life to years. We've been all the way to the moon and back, but have trouble crossing the street to meet a new neighbor. These are the times of fast food and slow digestion, big men and small character, steep profits and shallow relationships. This draws us to think that we need to actually spend more time with our loved ones and the things that matter most, because they're not going to be around forever. Remember to say a kind word to someone who you look up to. Remember to give a warm hug to the ones you love. Remember to hold hands and cherish the moment, for someday that person will not be there again. Give time to love and give time to speak and give time to share the precious thoughts in your mind. And always remember, life is not measured by the number of breaths we take, but the moments that we take our breath away. I'm Andy Kirk.
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4: Ooh.

0: adventuring one day, and some of the good seeded fell by the wayside. Now, Jenny Fleck, what I want to know is, where are my sewing needles?
1: Sebastian.
0: What?
1: It's not that kind of sewing.
0: Oh.
1: Okay?
0: What kind of sewing is it?
1: No, I think it would be a very good idea.
0: What would?
1: If maybe I took over the singing.
0: Oh, no.
1: And you listen.
0: Not
1: fair. Learn a little bit about what this is all about, okay?
0: No.
1: Now go and sit over there.
0: But I've been practicing for weeks and weeks. Oh, can I do that? Dum, da dum, dum.
2: Went sewing one day, and some of the good seed it fell by the wayside.
0: What's a wayside?
2: And the birds of the air came and ate it with glee.
0: I like these bits.
2: And that was the end of that part of the seed.
0: Oh dear. Oh, I missed the dum-de-dum bits. Oh well, I'm not even supposed to be here.
2: A sower.
0: Excuse me.
2: Well,
1: stop it.
0: I just want to turn. And some of the good seeds sprang up right away.
1: Off my strings.
0: Sorry.
2: Cause it fell on the rocks where the soil weren't deep.
0: Help, I'm a thirsty seed. And it wasn't, not weren't.
2: And when the sun rose, it was scorched by the heat.
0: Oh, yeah, well, I'm not going to stay out here and get scorched by any heat. And besides, I haven't got any sunscreen.

0: till I grew up and choked it, and it vanished from sight.
1: Jerry.
0: Just like you're going to, Sebastian.
1: Now, Tim, you're supposed to be Christian.

0: Well, you see, this guy who owned it really looked after it very well.
1: Then as spring was sprung, there was corn everywhere.
0: 30, 60, 100, 200, 400, 590,000 times as much was planted and more. Now can we sing it? Next time through. Not this time.

0: I feel that it's me. I never thought about it quite like that before. I suppose I have got a few weeds here and there that need pulling out.
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So what we got here, folks, is what's called a parable. And a parable is an earthly story with a heavenly meaning. You get my meaning? You see, Jesus used parables a lot to help people understand the truth about who he is and about how he wants us to live, see? So the question here is,

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0: Verse of the week.
2: Submit to one another out of reverence for Christ. Ephesians 5:21.
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0: Hey, Timmy, you pretend to be Jesus, and you yell, stop. 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Let me hear you. And in the middle, you're the wind. Come on. And you kids over here, you're the waves. Let me hear you. Okay, good job. Remember, Timmy, you yell, stop. Are you ready? Let's see.
1: What kind of man is this? What kind of man is this? He spoke to the rain.
2: Stop!
0: And the rain.

And the rain stopped.

0: Okay, let's have some rain. And now the wind. And now the waves. Come on, rain. Come on, wind. I need a hurricane. And more waves. Oh, and everybody rock back and forth. It's a terrible storm. Oh, help us, Jesus. Help us.
1: Thank you, Jesus.
2: 24/7 and just for us.
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1: Hi, welcome to Quick Sticks, quick Bible stories for the everyday. And today, I'm here with Mum.
2: Hi, Millie.
1: Do you like getting a haircut? How long do you think your hair would be if you never had a haircut?
2: There was a man in the Bible named Samson who never cut his hair. Samson lived with the Israelites in the Promised Land.
1: Before he was born, an angel visited Samson's mum, and he told her that she would have a son who would be a hero and would begin to rescue the Israelites from their enemies, the Philistines.
2: The angel told Samson's mum that she would need to be very careful about what she ate and drank when she was pregnant. He also said that Samson could never cut his hair.
1: Samson's mum had a baby, and when Samson grew up, God was with him, and he had super strength. One day, he was walking down the road, and there was a lion that tried to attack him. God helped him, and he was able to rip the lion's jaw apart with his bare hands.
2: Another time, he was tied up with very strong ropes, and he snapped them as if they were light pieces of string.
1: Samson's mum had done just what God has asked her to do. She had been very careful to help Samson grow up without a haircut. So Samson had been blessed with this super strength. Tomorrow we will find out how God used Samson. Have a great day.
2: Bye.
0: Vision Kids!

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4: Submit to one another out of reverence for Christ. 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As we do this, we are giving honour to God and showing His love to those around us.
2: Join us in memorising Scripture together. 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
0: Vision!

Well, it's Dan here from Vision Kids, and that was my rendition of the theme song for The Adventure in Odyssey. It's happening in around 15 minutes' time. That's right, you're listening at the perfect time to get the next Odyssey. Don't go away. You don't want to miss it. The next installment, The Adventure in Odyssey, is coming up real soon.

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1: This is Vision Kids.
2: Hey, I got a question. Why did Jesus come down?
3: Abby, that's a great question. And I think we can answer it with a song. Come on, kids, sing along. Jesus came.

0: to us.
1: Hey guys, I like your singing.
0: Well, hello. Kids, meet Mr. Donut Man.
2: Hey, Mr. Donut Man.
1: Hello.
2: We were just singing about why Jesus came down to earth.
1: Hey, that's wonderful. Mind if I sing along?
2: Sure.

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1: So does that answer the question?
2: Yeah!
0: And that's why God came down to us.
3: Hey, kids!
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10: Welcome to the show today, Vision Kids. Dan is my name. And have you ever heard someone in a court of law say that they testify to the truth, the whole truth? As if there's truth and then whole truth. Like if something's true, it's got to be fully true, right? Well, maybe there's such a thing as a half truth. That's what we're looking at today on The Adventure. We'll find out who's sharing not the whole truth, but just half truths after this.

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1: Vision Kids! 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
2: Oh boy, let me try this again. Okay, answering machine message, take 31. Hello, you've reached Wooten Bassett's answering machine. I'm home right now making an answering machine message, but I won't be here when you call. So if you'll kind of leave your number, I'll call you back tonight. Or maybe not tonight, because I have to take the Christmas tree down off my roof. Yes, I know it's only May, but some of my neighbors are complaining. You know, oh man, too long again? This is really hard. Oh. Hello, you've reached Wooten Bassett's ear. If you'll kindly say something, then I'll say something back.
3: Beep. Wooten?
2: Oh, is this Wellington?
3: Yes, hi.
2: Oh, hey, Wellington.
3: Say, how is my favorite twin brother?
2: Oh, he's great. You know, you sound like you're in a good mood. It's been a long time since we talked.
3: You're right. Much too long. Listen, Wooten. You've always been so generous and caring, and you're the first person I thought of to do this very small favor for me.
2: Oh, sure, anything.
3: I'm stuck in an airport in Chicago because of the weather. I'm supposed to be meeting with a client in Connellsville, but it doesn't look like I'm going to be able to make it.
2: Okay.
3: Now, the client is leaving town tomorrow, and so I have to get a contract signed today. Wooten, this is very important to the family business. The client is Fox Fletcher. He's a very influential oil tycoon, and he wants to merge with us.
2: Oh, okay.
3: Anyway, I was wondering if you could go down there and pick up the contract for me.
2: Oh, sure, no problem. I love Connellsville this time of year.
3: Wonderful. But there are a couple of other things. I need you to wear a suit. Do you have one?
2: Oh, sure, I have a green tuxedo I wear to weddings.
3: Ah, yes. Perhaps you can borrow some clothes. A blue suit, perhaps?
2: Oh, okay.
3: Great. So now you're going to meet with Mr. Fletcher at the Union Building. Most importantly, don't say anything.
2: Don't say anything?
3: Not a word. The deal is basically done. All you have to do is show up, pick up the papers, and go.
2: Well, why can't I say anything?
3: Wooten, my dear brother, I love you.
2: Oh.
3: But when you open your mouth, things are destroyed.
2: Oh.
3: This contract is too important to risk it with your nonsensical banter.
2: Oh, that's really nice, Wellington. I love you, too. I can't even say hello to him.
3: Nod and smile. Now, will you do it?
2: Well, it's really important.
3: Vital.
2: Oh, okay.
3: Excellent. The meeting is at 1 o'clock.
2: I'll be there.
3: Thank you, Wooten.
2: Well, I can't say anything. Oh, no. What if he asked me my opinion on generic peanut butter? How can I be silent then?
4: Hi there, I'm John Avery Whittaker, but most folks call me Whit. We're getting ready for a time of wonder and excitement. We'd love to have you join us for another Adventure in Odyssey.

0: Mr. Whitaker?
1: Huh? Oh, hi, Marvin. Oh, hey, your family called from Chicago a few minutes ago. They just wanted to check up on you.
2: Did you tell them I spilled juice on your carpet last night?
1: No, I didn't. But I did tell them you took a 15-second shower before school this morning.
2: Hey, I'm a busy man.
1: Oh, they send their love, and they said they'll be back on Thursday.
2: Good. What's that?
1: Oh, I bought this fan from the Electric Palace. It's a little disappointing.
2: Why?
1: Well, Bart advertised it as a 3-speed fan, but apparently 2 of the speeds are off and reverse, which is not technically a speed, but a direction.
2: So it's really 1 speed?
1: Exactly. And unfortunately, that speed is a little too powerful.
0: Mr. Whitaker, it's blowing my eyeballs out of their sockets.
1: There. Oh, sorry about that. But you see what I mean?
2: Yeah, I do. So, what are we doing tonight?
1: I don't know. What do you think?
2: Can we go somewhere?
1: Sorry, Marvin, but you're on restriction.
2: Still? I've learned my lesson. I've paid the price.
1: Well, it's not punishment, Marvin. Your parents simply think you should concentrate on schoolwork for a while. Pick up your grades a little. That's the whole reason they left you with me instead of taking you with them. They don't want you to miss school.
2: I know.
1: Well, I guess I can find some use for this fan. Maybe if I need to peel the paint off my garage. Anyway, I'll be in the kitchen.
2: Okay.
3: Hey, Marvin.
2: Oh.
3: Hi, Trent. Do you want to come to my house this afternoon? I've got some friends coming over.
2: I can't. I'm on restriction.
3: Too bad.
2: Hey, I can go to people's houses if I'm studying.
3: We're not going to be studying.
2: Oh.
3: When are you off restriction?
2: Thursday.
3: All right, maybe Thursday then. See you later.
2: Man, restriction stinks. If only we could do some homework. Hey, I have an idea.
4: Ah, Mr. Bassett, it's a pleasure to finally meet you. Did you have a safe trip?
5: Mm-hmm.
4: Are you hungry?
5: Mm-mm.
4: Would you care for something to drink?
5: Mm-hmm.
4: We have root beer. It's homemade, a special recipe. I absolutely insist you have a root beer.
5: Mm-hmm.
4: Great. Helen, get Mr. Bassett one of our special root beers, please. Water for me.
6: Certainly, sir.
4: You know, Wellington, can I call you Wellington?
5: Wellington?
4: It says something about you that you came for this contract yourself. Most people in your position would have sent some flunky intern to pick him up. But I like a man who does his own grunt work.
5: Oh?
4: In fact, to be completely honest, if you'd have sent somebody else here, I'm not sure I would have even signed.
5: Really?
4: I like to meet a man face to face when I'm doing business with him. Don't you?
5: I certainly do. Face to face meetings are exquisite.
6: Your drink, sir.
4: Thanks, Helen.
6: You're welcome.
4: You're going to love this root beer, Wellington.
5: Oh, yes. It has an exquisite bouquet.
4: All right. What do you think?
5: It is a bit unexquisite.
4: What do you mean?
5: Black.
4: Would you care to expound?
5: Okay.
4: You're absolutely right, Wellington. That's the worst root beer in the world. I had it served purposely to you to test your honesty, and you pass.
5: Oh, that's good. I thought I was drinking carbonated shoe leather.
4: Yep, size 9. Just kidding, but your honesty is refreshing.
5: Oh, really? Well, thanks. You know, I hate your tie, too.
4: You know, I was a little reluctant to deal with your company at first. I heard that you were all dry and boring, but I'm finding it quite the opposite. And I happen to like a little personality in my business dealings. How do you feel about a game of golf?
5: How do you feel about finishing my root beer?
4: How do you feel about not getting your papers signed unless you golf with me?
5: How do I convince you I suddenly like golf?
7: Well, with that vision, kids, we're taking a break. Talking now about International Oyster Day. Maybe it's the crazy animal of the week. The oyster is an animal that God designed to suck in water and use tiny hairs to catch food, and then out comes clean water. Oysters might look strange, sitting there on rocks, stuck forever. And once an oyster decides to make a particular rock its home, it doesn't move. But the water around it does get cleaner because of what the oyster does. And oysters are very simple. They don't have brains, but they can still detect changes to light and water temperature. And if someone's trying to rip their shell open to eat them, people do eat oysters. You've got to make sure, though, that the oyster is fresh, because an oyster which has, well, been off its rock for too long can start to go bad pretty quickly. So if you're near the sea and there's an oyster, it's probably a pretty good thing to eat. But if you're very far away, you better make sure that the oyster's not too old. We'll have some more facts about oysters later on. Let's get back to the adventure.
3: Marvin, I thought you couldn't come over.
2: Mr. Whitaker said it was okay if I did some studying. Can I come in?
3: Studying? We were just getting ready to go out and play paintball.
2: Paintball? Cool.
8: But first, read this word to me.
3: Character.
8: C-H-A-R-A-C-T-E-R.
3: Correct.
2: Okay, enough studying. Paintball, come on, let's go.
9: Well, he thought I was you.
10: Of course he did. That was the whole point. Now, did you get the paper signed?
9: You mean you did that on purpose?
10: I thought it would have a better chance of working if I left you in the dark.
9: Yeah, but I didn't like it, though. I felt like I was lying.
10: Well, did you ever say that you were me?
9: No.
10: Then how could you have lied? Now, did you get the paper signed or not?
9: Well, let's just say I've got some good news and some bad news and some potentially worse news.
10: Wooten?
9: The good news is that, yes, I got your papers.
10: Excellent.
9: The bad news is they aren't signed yet.
10: What? Why not?
9: Well, the potentially worse news is that you have to go golfing with Mr. Fletcher in 1 hour.
10: 1 hour? But I'm still in Chicago.
9: Well, then you better hurry, because that's where he said he was going to sign the papers.
10: He's going to sign them on a golf course? But I'll never make it there in time. Why would you even agree to it? Oh, did you talk?
9: Well, I couldn't help it. He had root beer.
10: Root beer? What's root beer have to do with anything?
9: Well, it's okay. He likes me. I mean me as you. Anyway, he thinks we're nice. Are you sure you can't make it?
10: Absolutely positive. Even if I wasn't stuck in Chicago, I still couldn't be you being me being you. You're too different even when you're me.
9: Okay, so what are you going to do then?
10: You mean, what are we going to do? Simple. There's only one way out of this. You're going to have to be me again.
9: What?
10: Look, I don't like this any more than you do. But if I don't show up at that golf game this afternoon, Mr. Fletcher will think I'm a liar. You know, you have to do this for me, Wooten, just one more time.
9: Well, I feel bad.
10: Well, you're the one who got us into this mess by opening your mouth. And besides, the children are counting on you.
9: Huh? The children?
10: Oh, yes. Fletcher's big into charities. I was going to give a hefty percentage of this deal to a Connellsville Children's Fund, but, well, I guess I won't be able to do that now. Thanks to you.
9: Thanks to me? Oh, boy, I don't know, Wellington. A children's charity? I don't even know how to play golf. Well, how do you fake playing golf? Either you get it in the clown's mouth or you don't.
10: The children, Wooten. Think of the children.
9: The children, the children, the children.
2: Man, that was fun.
3: Look in the mirror. You've got like 3 coats of paint on you. can you get that for me? Paint on my hands.
2: Okay. Hello?
11: Hello, is that you, Marvin?
2: Mr. Whitaker?
11: Listen, I'm near Trent's house, so I thought I'd pick you up.
2: No, I mean, thanks, but I really wouldn't want you to do that.
11: Oh, it's no bother. I'll just honk twice when I get there, okay?
2: Wait, when do you think that'll be?
11: Oh, pretty soon, actually.
2: How soon? that soon? Okay, I'll be right out. Oh, no.
3: Trent, Mr. Whitaker thinks I've been studying, but I'm totally covered in paint. What am I gonna do?
9: Oh, that's out! Oh, watch out! Fire! There's a golf ball coming at you! Oh, that was close.
4: It certainly was.
9: Well, what's that guy doing barbecuing in the middle of a golf course anyway?
4: The course is in this direction, Wellington.
9: Oh, I see now. Yeah, there's one of those yellow flags down there, huh?
4: Exactly. Wellington, you got to be the worst golfer I've ever had the pleasure of playing with.
9: Oh, thanks, Fox. The pleasure's all mine. You know, this is fun.
4: Yeah, and to be perfectly honest, I'd much rather stay out here for another 9 holes than to go to the charity dinner tonight.
9: Charity dinner?
4: Yeah, it's at 7:30. You may want to be there by 7:15.
9: You mean I'm going?
4: Of course you are. Don't be silly.
9: Okay, but can we please sign those papers first?
4: I'll bring them with me to the banquet.
9: Oh, boy.
7: How's Wooten going to go at this charity dinner, Vision Kids? So excited to see what unfolds as we continue to talk about oysters, which I guess they do unfold when you eat them. It's International Oyster Day. And did you know Australia is very famous for its oysters, in particular two varieties, Tasmanian oysters and also Sydney rock oysters are highly prized and apparently delicious. Although I'm not sure raw oysters can ever be described as delicious. Here's a cool fact about oysters. Maybe you know this already, that when a grain of sand gets into an oyster, so it doesn't like rub and cause a lot of friction, it coats it in a special coating, which gets bigger and bigger, and that turns into a pearl. Pearls are highly prized. What are they? Gemstones? I'm not exactly sure what you'd categorize them as, but they're from oysters. They look cool, and it's a cool thing about God's creation too. Let's get back to the adventure.
3: Sorry you had to wait.
1: Well, I was just about to come in and get you. I still need to get back to Wit's End to close up.
3: We're going back to Wit's End?
1: Yeah. Marvin, are you feeling okay?
3: Feeling okay about what?
1: Are you cold?
3: Uh-uh.
1: I don't think it's supposed to rain.
3: What are you talking about?
1: You're wearing a poncho. Is there a reason for it?
3: I like ponchos.
1: Yeah, you like ponchos, huh?
3: Don't you?
1: Well, I never really gave them much thought.
3: Can we go now?
1: Sure.

0: tell you what, Wellington, I haven't had this much fun since I went skiing in the Himalayas.
1: Yeah, and I haven't had this much fun since I went shopping cart wrangling in the mall parking lot.
0: Maybe we can do that later.
1: Oh, sure, that'd be great.
0: Wait, what's this over here?
1: Oh, that's Wits End. It's an ice cream shop.
0: An ice cream shop made from a Victorian home? Fascinating.
1: Oh, yeah, I've been there. It's really cool.
0: You know, I could use some ice cream right now.
1: No, I mean, what? Oh, no, you don't want to go in there.
0: Why not? I'm pulling in.
1: The ice cream in there, it melts real, real easy. We can't go in.
0: Nonsense. I'll treat you to a root beer float.
1: Oh, no.
2: Did you say root beer float?
1: You know, Mr. Fletcher, we really don't need ice cream. I mean, there'll probably be plenty of desserts at the banquet.
0: I could use a sundae. What about you?
1: I could use to wait in the car.
0: I've never seen anything like this place. Hello, sir.
3: Oh, hi there.
0: I'm Fox Fletcher, My business associate, and I would like to have a couple of sundaes.
3: Wooten?
1: Yes, and Wooten to you too, Mr. Whitaker. I've been in here before. He always greets me like that.
4: Wooten?
0: Wooten's all around.
1: Yes, and could you make those sundaes to go?
0: I'd love to look around this place. You wouldn't mind if I did that, would you?
3: Well, no. I wouldn't mind at all. Why don't you just start upstairs?
0: Thanks, I will.
3: Wooten? What's up?
1: The Dow Jones, thank goodness.
3: Wooten? Is something going on here? You seem to be acting a little odd.
1: Oh, yeah, well, that's probably because I'm not me.
3: Pardon?
1: I mean, I'm not feeling like myself today, sir. Yes, I'm feeling like a whole other guy.
3: Yeah, I see. Do you want to talk about it?
1: No.
3: All right. Well, I'd better get this fan back to the Electric Palace.
5: I thought you said you weren't going to make a big deal about it.
3: Well, I wasn't, but I thought about it. You know, Bart's pulled this type of thing before, and if I let him get away with it, then he'll just keep doing it. I have to say something.
5: But it wasn't a lie. It does have 3 speeds.
3: Yeah, it doesn't matter. It's the principle of the thing. He deliberately deceived me.
1: He did, huh? Well, I hate deception.
5: Me too.
1: Yeah, I mean, nobody should get away with deception.
3: No, it's bad business. And if I can't trust a company, I'm taking my business elsewhere.
1: Yeah, you should, Whit. Oh, hey, it's a nice poncho, Marvin.
5: Thanks.
6: Hello, Wooten.
1: Oh, Wellington, how'd you get in?
6: Through your front door. Your keys were in it.
1: Oh, I'm just so glad to see you.
6: Yes, I'm glad to see you, too. Now I assume you have the papers?
1: Let's just say that there's good news, and there's news that pretty much cancels out the good news.
6: Oh, not again.
1: Yeah, the good news is that your papers are out in the car.
6: Oh, really?
1: Oh, yeah, and they're still not signed.
6: Oh, why not?
1: He said he's going to sign them at the banquet tonight.
6: Well, what banquet?
1: You know, the one for the children's charity.
6: What children's charity?
1: Well, the one you're giving the money to.
6: What money?
1: The money he said you were giving to the children's charity after the papers were signed.
6: Oh, yes. That money.
1: Yeah, you better hurry and get ready.
6: I'm not going.
1: Why not? You're here, you can go.
6: No, I can't. He'll know I'm not you as soon as I open my mouth.
1: Oh, no, he won't. We're identical, remember?
6: Yes, well, don't hold my genetics against me. You simply can't back out now.
1: Oh, I have to. I can't lie to Mr. Fletcher anymore.
6: I told you it's not lying. I mean, have you actually said you're me?
1: Well, no, but it's still a half-truth. And according to my calculations, I've told 7 half-truths today, and that equals 3.5 lies.
6: What? No, wait, you can't just quit. You've got to be me. Just one more time until the papers are signed, please.
1: I'm sorry, Wellington. I mean, I love you like a brother because, you know, you're my brother and stuff. But I can't fake Mr. Fletcher out by being you, well, because I can't fake out my conscience.

0: Trent, I'm in trouble. How do you get pink paint out of underwear?
1: What? Why?
0: I was trying to wash my clothes before Mr. Whitaker saw the paint, and I guess his whites were in the bottom of the washer, and now they're all pink. Mr. Whitaker's gonna freak when he sees them. What am I gonna do?
1: No, just tell him the truth.
0: No way!
1: He's gonna find out anyway.
0: Oh, no. I can hear him in the laundry room.
1: Yeah, you know what? I'm gonna let you handle this.
0: No, wait!
2: Marvin, I've got your laundry here.
0: I didn't lie!
2: What?
0: I said I was going to study with Trent. I only played paintball after I studied.
2: You played paintball?
0: Yes, I played paintball, but I never told you I wouldn't.
2: Oh, so it wasn't a lie?
0: Not at all.
2: Well, would you call it a half-truth?
0: Three-quarter truth at least.
2: Well, then if it wasn't a full lie, why are you trying so hard to cover it up?
0: What do you mean?
2: You've had paint behind your ear all night long.
0: Oh, man.
2: And even though technically you didn't lie, your half-truth was designed to deceive me. Do you see that it's very much the same thing as a lie?
0: Are you going to tell my parents about this?
2: I'm afraid I have to.
0: They're probably going to take my 1 week restriction and turn it into two.
2: Well, that may happen.
0: I'm sorry about the whole thing, including your whites.
2: My whites?
0: I turned your underwear pink.
2: Oh. Well, actually, they've been pink for quite a while now.
0: Huh?
2: Yeah, I accidentally washed them with my red socks.
0: Oh.
2: But if it helps any, I'm sorry that they're pink, too.
3: And then Wellington started doing the chicken dance right there on the golf course. Everybody was staring at him.
4: That's me, all right, a regular clown. All I'm missing is the golf ball in my mouth.
3: Let's get some more punch. Excuse us, please. You sure you're okay? You don't seem to be as jovial as usual.
4: No. Everything's just ding, doggedly dandy. I'm jumping jelly beans. Yeah, that's I'm just surprised to be sitting at the head table. That's all.
3: Where else should you be sitting? You're the star of the show. Everybody's looking forward to your speech.
4: My what?
3: You're giving 50% of your proceeds to charity. Of course they want to hear you talk.
4: 50%? That was supposed to be 5%.
3: Well, but you changed it yourself on the golf course.
4: That wasn't me. That was...
3: That was who? Your brother, maybe?
4: My brother?
3: Wooten called me 15 minutes ago. He told me everything.
4: He did.
3: Yes, and I've enjoyed making you sweat. It's been a real hoot. Just for the record, he didn't change the contract. But if you'll agree to 10%, then I'll think about signing your papers, even though you're a liar. It's time for your presentation.
4: Oh, no. I don't think I can do that.
3: And I don't think I'll be able to find a pen when it comes time to sign that contract. Attention, everyone! Today, as I was playing golf with Wellington here, he said something very interesting.
4: Oh, no.
3: He said the measure of a man can be determined by two things. The love in his heart and his ability to do the chicken dance.
4: What?
3: Wellington, why don't you lead us?
4: The chicken dance.
3: That's right.
4: All right. Do you all like to do the chicken dance? Great. All right. Now, take your thumbs and put them in your armpits like this, I think, and bend your knees a little and squawk like a chicken. Hey, you down there, you're not doing it.
5: I'm trying.
4: Look at me.

0: Don't you think it's interesting that we call it a half-truth instead of a half-lie? We seem to think it makes it okay if something's half-true. But in fact, a half-truth has the same purpose as a lie. It deceives. And God's Word has some pretty harsh penalties for deception. Proverbs 19:9 says, "A false witness won't go unpunished, and he who lies will perish." Instead of telling half-truths, we should remember the words of the Apostle Paul in Ephesians 4. He says that by speaking the truth, we will grow more like Christ. Adventures in Odyssey is a presentation of Focus on the Family. Nothing But the Half-Truth was written by Tori Martin and Marshall Younger and directed by Bob Hoos. Our vocal talent included Paul Herlinger, Jess Harnell, Dale Ingram, Jimmy Weldon, Corey Padnos, and Jordan Calloway. Our sound designer was Jonathan Crow, and our producers were Marshall Younger and Bob Hoos. And I'm Chris, hoping you'll join us again next time for more Adventures in Odyssey.
1: Today we looked at truths and half-truths. Is a half-truth even a thing? Do you think we should just call half-truths lies? That's our discussion question. We'll be back later on.

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0: great out here with you, Larry. Even though neither of us have showered for 5 days, I'm glad we're going home now.
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0: Hey guys, it's Andy Kirk. In 218 BC, King Hannibal stood on top of the Alps looking down upon the mighty Roman Empire, the kingdom he had come to destroy. Before his quest for glory could be realized, however, he had to overcome the last obstacle blocking the path, an enormous rock wedged into the valley floor by the Romans that prevented his passage. It was impossible to move, and his chariots and wagons couldn't get through unless the rock was dislodged. Attempts to crack the rock with picks and hammers failed, and after much frustration, Hannibal cried, "Just burn it!" To his tired troops, this idea seemed mad, but Hannibal wasn't joking, so the soldiers cut trees down and lit a huge fire around the rock. They all stood by and watched the inferno around the rock, and then they heard a large cracking sound. The rock had split, and Hannibal descended upon Rome. This story teaches us a valuable lesson about not giving up, even when the seemingly impossible is in our way. I'm sure some of you feel like this, but you need to just keep working towards your goal, and eventually that big rock will crack. I'm Andy Kirk. Super
1: Kids. 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Bop.

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3: Fun Bible stories, Vision Kids. It's Quick Sticks. Yeah, can you say it really fast? Quick Sticks. Quick Sticks, Quick Sticks. Ooh, can you say it faster than me? Quick Sticks, Quick Sticks. It's hard to say Quick Sticks really fast, but you can experience Bible stories told in a very entertaining, engaging way based on God's Word. It's Quick Sticks. We feature it here on Vision Kids.

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2: Hi, welcome to Quick Sticks, quick Bible stories for the everyday. And today, I'm here with Mum.
3: Hi, Millie.
2: Do you like getting a haircut? How long do you think your hair would be if you never had a haircut?
3: There was a man in the Bible named Samson who never cut his hair. Samson lived with the Israelites in the Promised Land.
2: Before he was born, an angel visited Samson's mum, and he told her that she would have a son who would be a hero and would begin to rescue the Israelites from their enemies, the Philistines.
3: The angel told Samson's mum that she would need to be very careful about what she ate and drank when she was pregnant. He also said that Samson could never cut his hair.
2: Samson's mum had a baby. And when Samson grew up, God was with him, and he had super strength. One day, he was walking down the road, and there was a lion that tried to attack him. God helped him, and he was able to rip the lion's jaw apart with his bare hands.
3: Another time, he was tied up with very strong ropes, and he snapped them as if they were light pieces of string.
2: Samson's mum had done just what God has asked her to do. She had been very careful to help Samson grow up without a haircut. So Samson had been blessed with this super strength. Tomorrow we will find out how God used Samson. Have a great day.
3: Bye.
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0: Welcome to the all-new Vision Kids. We're so glad you're here. If you haven't let others know about it, your school friends, your church family, well, make sure you spread the news. It's a 24/7 stream, so you can listen to it any time of day, any day of the year. 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
1: This is Vision Kids.
2: Hi, I'm Noah, and my favourite Bible verse is Psalm 23, verse 1 to 2, which says, "The Lord is my shepherd, I lack nothing. He makes me lie down in green pastures. He leads me beside quiet waters." That's Psalm 23, verse 1 to 2. And this is Vision Kids. Vision!

0: Master, the Lord Jesus Christ, has given us our orders of the day. Listen carefully to his words.
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0: G'day, it's Andy Kirk here. Suppose you had a big sponge and you filled it with Coke. Then you went over to a bucket and squeezed it. You wouldn't expect Fanta to come out because it was filled with Coke. And this is what our mind is like as well. If we only fill it with certain movies, video games, and people around us who speak poorly, then that is exactly what will come out. I want to encourage you today to be purposeful in what you put into your minds and the sort of people that are surrounding you. Nobody can make the decisions for you. You need to decide what you want coming out. And that's the sort of thing you need to be putting in. I'm Andy Kirk. Super
1: Kids. This is Vision Kids,
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1: Hi, I am Zaylee, and my favourite Bible verse is Mark 12:30-31, which says, "You must love the Lord your God with all your heart, all your soul, all your mind, and all your strength." The second is equally important, love your neighbour as yourself. That's Mark 12:30-31. And this is

0: Andy Kirk here. There's a story of a little girl who had spent all morning on a gift for her father at Father's Day. He was angry at her for wasting all the gold wrapping paper on it. But the time had come for the little girl to present her gift to her father, and he was again angry when he found the box contained nothing inside. "There's nothing inside," bellowed the father. The father was disappointed in the effort that the little girl had gone to, especially when there was nothing in the box. Gathering her courage, the girl said, "Daddy, it's a box of kisses. I blew them in there for you." This story teaches us that we don't need money to give elaborate gifts or even have to spend a lot, but instead we can show someone that we love how you feel through simple things. I think the less is more principle can come into play when we love people. I'm Andy Kirk.
1: Super Kids.
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0: 10, and my favourite Bible verse is Luke 10:33. Then a despised Samaritan came along, and when he saw the man, he felt compassion for him. That's Luke 10:33. And this is Vision Kids.
1: Vision Kids!

0: Super Kids.
1: Hey guys, it's Andy Kirk. The finest gift you can give anyone is encouragement. It simply means to put courage in. It's the opposite of discouragement, which means to take courage out. Almost no one gets the encouragement they need to grow to their full potential, and if everyone received the encouragement they needed to grow, the hero inside would blossom and the world would produce the most amazing things beyond our wildest dreams. Someone once said, the thing we want most is someone who will inspire us to be what we know we could be. So today, let's be that person who encourages and puts courage into others. I'm Andy Kirk. Super Kid.

0: Helping kids look to God daily.
1: This is Vision Kids.
2: Hi, I'm Levi, and my favorite Bible verse is Matthew 13:27-28, which says, "But Jesus immediately said to them, 'Take courage, it is I, don't be afraid.'"
3: "Lord, if it's you," Peter replied, "tell me to come to you on the water."
2: That's Matthew 13:27-28.
3: And this is Vision Kids.
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2: It's good to praise you, Lord, and make music to your name.
3: I'll proclaim your love in the morning and your faithfulness at night.
4: Sing to the Lord and praise his name. Tell of his salvation day after day.
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0: guys, it's Andy Kirk. One day, Christopher Columbus was at dinner, which a Spanish gentleman had given in his honour, and several people were present who were jealous of the great admiral's success. They sat mocking him, saying, "Anybody can sail across the ocean, and anybody can coast along the islands on the other side, just as you have done. It is the simplest thing in the world." Columbus made no answer, but after a while he took an egg from a dish and said to the company, "Who among you can make this egg stand on its end?" One by one, it was passed around the room and all the gentlemen tried, with no prevail. Then Columbus took the egg and struck its small end gently upon the table so as to break the shell a little, after there was no trouble in making it stand upright. He simply said, "It is the simplest thing in the world, anybody can do it," after he has been shown how. Let me say, don't be someone who sits on the sideline mocking those who are having a go, only to say it was easy after the solution has been presented. But instead, be someone who solves mysteries and reaches the ends of the earth. I'm Andy Kirk. Super
1: Kids. Helping kids look to God daily.
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1: This is a sad song about a ball of meat on top of Old Smokey.
2: I hope he's not talking about that bear.
1: All covered with teeth.
3: No, it's about a meatball. It's a song about meat.
2: Okay.
1: I lost my poor meatball.
2: Oh, yeah, you're right. I'm with you now.
1: When somebody sneezed.
2: Oh, gross! He sneezed on the meat?

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1: This is Vision Kids.
2: Hi, I'm Caleb, and my favourite Bible verse is Luke 15, 24-25, which says, "For this son of mine was dead and is alive again. He was lost and is found." So they began to celebrate.

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1: Vision Kids!
2: Luke and the Very Messy Desk. Very few have climbed great mountains. Very few have reached the top.

0: really don't mind. Now, one day, you see, I was busy teaching the Year 3 class, and I asked all the girls and boys to get out their maths book. And after about 5 minutes or so, I was walking around the class when I noticed that Luke didn't have his maths book. And so, in an extremely grumpy tone, I asked, "Luke, where is your maths book?"
1: I can't find it."
0: "What do you mean you can't find it? You open up your desk and you find your maths book." So, Luke and I were just about to open up his desk when he cried out, "Wait!
1: It's kind of messy."
0: "I don't care about messy, Luke. You're not getting out of doing your work." So, we began to open up the desk, and this is what we found. We found eight pairs of scissors and half a pot of glue and 85 rubber bands. He found one old shoe and a glass canoe and a photo of his dad. He found one old book and a decapitated joke, and he said to himself, "Golly gosh, but Luke couldn't find his book." Well, quite disgusted at the sight of what I found. A decapitated chook, a chook with no head, inside of his desk. It got me thinking, maybe it was time we had a little tray tidy out. But still, I couldn't let Luke get away without doing his maths, so I informed him we'll be opening up his desk one more time. So I dragged Luke back to his desk, and this is what we found. We

0: straight to the principal. Luke took a gulp. So I marched Luke up to the principal's office, and down came the principal.
1: I'll get to the bottom of this, he said.
0: So the principal, Luke and I headed back down to class to open up Luke's desk. And this is what we found. We found... Do we have to open it?
1: Open up the tray, Luke.
0: Okay.
1: We found...
0: Five old bricks and a couple of...

0: about the mum and dad verse, because there's lots of mums and dads here, children. So if your dad is crusty and your mum's in a flap... Children, put your hands up if your dad is ever crusty. Oh, no! Children, keep your hands up if your dad is crusty and he's here today. Oh, no. Go and stop it, kids. Put your hands down. Children, put your hands up if your mum is sometimes gets in a flap. Oh, no! Hands down, hands down. Children, put your hands up if sometimes you're naughty. Hands down. Mums and dads, put your hands up if sometimes your children are naughty. Oh! Well,
1: if your dad is crusty...

0: guys, it's Andy Kirk. There is a big difference between a thermostat and a thermometer. A thermometer merely tells us what the temperature is in a particular area. If it is 25 degrees and the temperature goes up to 30, then the thermometer will only respond to the temperature. The thermostat, however, adjusts the temperature. So if the temperature is 30 and you want it to go back to 25, then you set it to 25 and the temperature will adjust accordingly. The difference in these two things is amazing, and the difference in our lives when we act like either of these is also amazing. If we just go around reacting to the environment we walk into with different people in order to fit in, then we are just being a thermometer and adjusting to the atmosphere, whether good or bad. Instead, we should be a thermostat, and whatever environment we walk into, we set the atmosphere with a good example. I'm Andy Kirk. Super
1: Kids. This is Vision Kids,
2: the kids' channel of Vision Christian Media.
3: Well, God is great, and He's greatly to be praised. I said, God is great.

0: bit boring.
1: Yeah.
0: It's too slight.
1: Yeah.
2: Oh, yeah? Well, God is great, and he's greatly to be praised. I said, God is great,

0: gun is strong and he's so great.
1: Oh, yeah, that was really good.
2: Yeah, yeah, just like Colin.
3: This is Vision Kids.
4: Vision Kids.
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0: something.
1: Okay, everyone. Grab a robot. We're going to start off with a great leg exercise, the robot squat. When you're a superhero, you need strong thighs and glutes for flinging yourself at villains and jumping over stuff. If you don't have a robot at home, you can just use a light bright and a stainless steel Furby.

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4: Hello, and welcome back to Quick Sticks, quick Bible stories for the everyday. And today I'm here with Mum.
0: Hi, Josh.
4: Hello. Today's story is called Samson and Delilah. Last time, we heard about a man named Samson. Can you remember what was unusual about him? Well, God told his mum that if he never, ever had a haircut, God would give him super strength. It's pretty cool.
0: The Philistines were the enemies of the Israelites, and they were really scared of Samson because they knew that God was giving him this special strength. The Philistines were desperate to find out why he was so strong.
4: Samson really liked a Philistine girl named Delilah. The Philistines went to her and said, "Make Samson tell you what makes him so strong, and each of us will give you 1,100 pieces of silver." Well, Delilah thought that this was a great idea. So she said to Samson, "Please tell me what makes you so strong and what would it take to tie you up?"
0: Well, Samson knew that she was tricking him. So he said to her, "If I were tied up with 7 new strings, then I would be as weak as everyone else." So the next day when Samson was asleep, Delilah tied 7 new strings around him and hid some of the Philistine men in her house. Then she called out, "Samson, the Philistines have captured you."
4: But Samson then easily snapped out of the strings and was then able to beat the Philistine men. Then Delilah came again and said to him, "You've been making fun of me. Now please tell me, how can you be tied up securely?" This time, Samson told her that if he were tied up with new ropes, he would be weak.
0: So, that night, she tied Samson up with brand new ropes and called out to the Philistines to come and capture him. Again, Samson woke up and easily snapped the ropes so he could escape. Delilah tried again and begged Samson to tell her what caused his super strength. Samson knew that she was trying to trick him, and so he told her that if she braided his hair into a piece of fabric, he would be weak. So that night, she tried braiding his hair while he was asleep. But, of course, once again, he was easily able to escape.
4: Now Delilah was desperate to find out Samson's secret, and so she asked, "How can you love me when you don't even share your secrets with me?"
0: And then she nagged him over and over, day after day, until finally Samson shared his secret with her. He told her that his hair had never been cut, and that if it was, he would have broken his promise to God and would lose his super strength and become weak.
4: Delilah realized that he'd finally told her the truth, and so she sent for the Philistine men. That night, while Samson was asleep, Delilah called a man to shave off all of his hair. And this time when she called out, Samson woke up, but he had no strength at all, and the Philistine men were able to easily grab him, and they took him to prison. Tomorrow, we're going to hear some more about Samson. Do you think that Delilah was a very good friend for Samson? It's important that we choose friends who help us make good decisions and don't try and get us to do the wrong thing.
0: That's good advice for today.
4: That is.
0: Have a great day.
4: See ya.
2: We are the future.
1: We are Vision Kids.

0: the mighty, mighty king. All right, here we go.
1: Adam.
0: Adam, ready? Adam is not the boss. They're looking for another person.
1: Amy.
0: Amy is not the boss. Let's do one more.
1: Katie
0: is not the boss. Jesus is the boss. Cause just the boys. Jesus. Good boys. Jesus is the mighty, mighty king. God made him the boss of everything. And Jesus is the mighty, mighty king. We got someone else. Shh.
1: Blake.
0: Blake is not the boss. She's forgotten her name. What's her name? Mummy can tell us.
2: Nilani.
0: Oh, that's a beautiful name. Nilani, say that. Nilani is not the boss. Sorry, Nilani.
1: Murray
0: is not the boss. Who is?

0: All right.
1: We got someone else?
2: Steven.
1: Steven is not the boss.
2: Jonathan.
1: Jonathan. It's Jonathan.
0: Jonathan is not the boss.
1: Hey, let's do everyone. You say your name after three. One, two, three. Is not the boss. We got one more. We have one more. Shh, shh, listen.
2: God.
1: Guy is not the boss. Who is? Jesus is the boss. Cause, hey, I've got an idea. What about just the grown-ups? The mums and the dads sing the chorus. Ready? Here we go, grown-ups.

0: Mighty King.
1: Yes, sir.
0: Wait.
1: Well done.
0: Who thinks they can do a new song? I sing, the Word became flesh and dwelt among us. And you sing, you'd better believe it. All right, here we go.
2: Helping kids look to God daily.
3: This is Vision Kids.
4: So your mama got something she wants to say. And she asked me to tell you kids, okay. So listen.

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1: This is Vision Kids.
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3: Verse of the week.
4: Submit to one another out of reverence for Christ. Ephesians 5:21. It can feel really good to get our own way, but this verse reminds me that a better option can be to think about how we can give someone else the first choice. Submitting to another person might mean letting someone else choose first, or saying yes to a parent or teacher when they ask you to do something their way. As we do this, we are giving honour to God and showing His love to those around us.
2: Join us in memorising scripture together. 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
1: And now it's time for Silly Songs with Larry, the part of the show where Larry comes out and sings a silly song. Our curtain opens as Larry, having just finished his morning bath, is searching for his hairbrush. Having no success, Larry cries out,
2: "Oh, where is my hairbrush? Oh, where is my hairbrush? Oh, where, oh, where, oh, where, oh, where, oh, where, oh, where, oh, where, oh, where, oh, where is my hairbrush?"
1: Having heard his cry, Pa Grape enters the scene. Shocked and slightly embarrassed at the sight of Larry in a towel, Pa regains his composure and reports,
3: "I think I saw a hairbrush back there."
2: "Back there is my hairbrush. Back there is my hairbrush. Back there, oh where, back there, oh where, oh where, back there, back there is my hairbrush."
1: Having heard his joyous proclamation, Junior Asparagus enters the scene. Shocked and slightly embarrassed at the sight of Larry in a towel, Junior regains his composure and comments,
4: "Why do you need a hairbrush? You don't have any hair!"
1: Larry is taken aback. The thought never occurred to him. No hair? What will this mean? What will become of him? What will become of his hairbrush? Larry wonders,
2: "No hair."

0: for my hairbrush.
1: Having heard his wonderings, Bob the Tomato enters the scene. Shocked and slightly embarrassed at the sight of Larry in a towel, Bob regains his composure and confesses,
0: Larry, that old hairbrush of yours, well, you never use it, you don't really need it, so, well, I'm sorry, I didn't know, but I gave it to the peach, cause he's got hair.
1: Feeling a deep sense of loss, Larry stumbles back and laments,
0: Not fair, oh my hairbrush. Not fair, my poor hairbrush. Not fair, not fair, no hair, not fair, nowhere, no hair, not fair, not fair, not fair. My little hairbrush.
1: Having heard his lament, the peach enters the scene. Himself in a towel, both Larry and the peach are shocked and slightly embarrassed at the sight of each other. But recognizing Larry's generosity, the peach is thankful.
0: Thanks for the hairbrush.
1: Yes, good has been done here. The peach exits the scene. Larry smiles, but still feeling an emotional attachment for the hairbrush, calls out,
0: Take care of my hairbrush. Take care, oh my hairbrush. Take care, don't dare not care. Take care, nice hair, no fair. Take care of my hairbrush.
1: The end.
2: And now, Adventures in Odyssey. Think of the sweater.
3: It makes you look fat.
2: What? You can't say that. You're horrible to shop with.
3: Exactly. Why did you invite me?
2: I don't know. All of my mall friends were busy.
3: Busy or not talking to you?
2: Let it go, Jared.
3: You'd be here with Mandy if you weren't still fighting.
2: I said let it go.
3: Would you guys stop? Just make up for crying out loud. You're annoying the rest of us.
4: Excuse me.
2: Yes?
4: Have you ever done any television work?
2: You mean, like, fixing them?
4: No. I mean being on television.
2: No.
4: Ollie, come here a moment.
5: Okay, I'm coming. And, oh, my.
4: Yes, what an interesting look you have.
5: Your eyebrows are perfect.
4: Mm-hmm. And your nose.
5: Delicate, yet noble.
2: Uh-huh. I have a noble nose?
4: Absolutely.
3: Who are you?
5: I'm sorry. Oh, how rude. My name is Ollie, and this is my business partner, Genevieve.
4: Hello.
2: I'm Liz.
4: Yes, well, Liz, it is indeed a pleasure to meet you.
5: Indeed.
4: We are scouts for the Empirical Modeling Agency, and our job is to search out young women who have modeling potential. And I should love the opportunity to represent you.
2: You think I could be a model?
5: Mm-hmm. Oh, yes.
3: Hold it. You know, I've heard about people like you. This is a scam.
4: Look, we understand your friend's hesitation.
5: Yes.
4: And we shall certainly contact your parents first.
5: Why don't you take our card? Our offices are in Connellsville. Mm-hmm.
3: Don't take it, Liz. Anybody with eyes can tell that you're not a model.
2: Jared! I happen to have been told many times that I have striking features.
5: Oh, and you do. Young lady, your face could be on a magazine one day.
2: Mm-hmm. What kind of magazine?
3: UFO Monthly.
2: Quiet.
4: Give us a call.
5: Toodaloo.
4: Take care.
2: Bye. Ah. Jared, did you hear that? I'm going to be a star.
6: Kendall, I mean. And I'd like you to join us for a time of wonder and excitement and all kinds of other fun stuff. Are you ready? Well, let's go for another Adventure

0: love food courts, Mandy?
1: Food courts?
0: Yeah, it's like a library of food. Except, of course, you have to pay.
1: Connie, this way.
0: What? The men's restroom.
1: Just duck back in the hallway for a second.
0: What are we hiding from?
1: Liz, she was walking our way. I don't think she saw us, though.
0: Why are we whispering?
1: I don't know.
0: Mandy, this is ridiculous. I'm taking you over there right now, and you two are going to talk things out.
1: No. If she wants to make up, she should come to me.
0: She's not going to come to you, unless she suddenly needs to use the men's restroom. Come on.
2: Excuse me.
1: Yes?
2: Have you ever done any television work?
1: No.
3: Hello, my name is Ollie, and this is my business partner, Genevieve.
2: Hello.
1: I'm Mandy.
0: I'm Connie.
2: Yes, well, Mandy, it is indeed a pleasure to meet you.
3: A pleasure.
2: We are scouts for the Empirical Modeling Agency, and we have been searching for fresh faces like yours.
1: You think I could be a model?
3: Absolutely.
1: You probably say that to everyone.
2: Oh, we certainly do not.
3: No, well, we wouldn't say that to your friend here, for example.
0: You wouldn't?
3: No, your nostrils are uneven. But you, young lady, you have ideal nostrils and such a delicate smile.
2: And such lovely hair.
3: Oh, you definitely have a bright future ahead of you, Mandy. Mandy, good, you're here.
1: Hello.
3: Hello. Welcome to the Empirical Modeling Agency. I went over all the paperwork with your mother this afternoon.
1: Oh, good.
3: We'll get started in a couple of minutes. Why don't you sit down, make yourself comfortable? There's some water and fat-free mints over there.
1: Okay.
3: Thanks, you're a peach. Ah, another promising talent.
1: Liz?
4: Mandy? What are you doing here?
1: What are you doing here?
4: I'm joining the modeling agency.
3: You two know each other? Oh, how fun!
4: You mean we're going to be working together?
3: Oh, very closely.
1: Great.
2: Hello, girls. Thank you so much for coming. Today, I shall be instructing you in grace and poise and the finer points of photogenics.
3: The finer points?
2: Then, we have got a very special surprise. The advertising agency we work with downstairs is shooting a hurrah hair commercial next week, and they need a model.
1: Oh, wow.
4: A commercial? Like a real TV commercial?
2: Yes, indeed. And they need someone straight away. So today's session will actually be an audition of sorts. Mm. At the end, I shall be choosing one of you as the new hurrah hair girl.
3: Oh, boy.
1: We're competing against each other?
2: But of course.
3: It's a bit awkward, Genevieve. Mm. They're friends.
2: Oh, I see. But then, the life of glamour is always a competition of sorts, girls.
3: There you go.
2: Friendship has got to come second. Will that be a problem?
1: No.
4: Not at all.
5: You're listening to Vision Kids.
2: All right now, Mandy. Looking straight ahead, pretending the book on your head is light as a feather. Head held high and smile.
1: Oh.
2: Yes, well, maybe more of a grin. Let's try it again, shall we?
1: Okay.
2: Ah, Jared, you're here. We're about to start.
6: Great.
4: Jared?
1: What are you doing here?
2: Jared has been chosen to be in the Hurrah Hair commercial with you.
4: You're in our commercial?
6: I've been told I have the perfect forehead.
2: Yes, well, could you just sit down for a few moments, Jared? I need to work with Mandy a bit more,
6: Sure.
2: Now, pretend you're a princess walking amongst the lilies.
1: Jared, what are you doing here? You thought this whole thing was a scam.
6: Exactly. And I still do. That's what I'm here to find out. Call it undercover modeling. I'm going under what's called incognito. Now, I'm gonna need your help. Create a distraction while I bug the phone.
1: I'm not helping you.
6: Use this candle. Set your hair on fire.
1: Jared! I'm really sorry.
2: All right now, girls. Yes? I should like to run your lines a few times with Jared and each one of you. And then I shall be ready to make a decision.
7: Liz got the part.
8: Oh, I'm sorry.
7: This just gives her one more thing to rub in my face. Why are you pushing on your nose?
8: Huh? Oh. Must be a subconscious thing. You know, ever since they told me my nostrils were uneven.
4: Hi, Connie.
8: Oh, hi, Liz.
4: Oh, Mandy.
7: Hello. Why aren't you at your commercial shoot?
4: They're shooting in McAllister Park. I'm going over there now. I thought I'd come in and see what you think of my outfit and stuff.
8: I think you look great.
4: Thanks. I'm sorry you didn't get picked, Mandy.
7: I'm sure.
4: Hey, I'm just trying to be nice here. Why do you... I'll talk to you later. Bye.
8: Bye, Liz.
7: Do you think she was rubbing it in my face?
8: Mandy, you've got to let this go.
3: Hold still, Liz. What do you think of the hair, Genevieve?
2: Oh, just perfection, Ollie. You are a master. Liz, this could be the beginning of a wonderful career for you.
4: You really think so?
2: Oh, definitely.
3: You'll never again walk down the street unnoticed. Everyone will say, there she is, the hurrah hair girl. I wish I was her.
4: Oh, they won't do that.
3: In their minds, they all do that.
4: Mm-hmm. Wow. I've always wanted to be famous. Can I see my hair?
2: Of course. There's a mirror on the vanity.
4: Mm. I can't wait. It's horrible. What did you do? It's greasy and stringy and gross. And...
3: perfect.
4: How can you say that?
2: Liz, maybe we did not make this clear. At first, you play a girl in the commercial who does not use Hurrah shampoo.
4: What?
2: Yes, and then the boy you like tells you all about Hurrah hair.
3: Hurrah!
4: The boy I like? Who is that?
6: That would be me.
4: What? I like Jared?
3: Of course. What's not to like? Look at his hair. It's a work of art.
2: Yes.
6: That's right.
4: I can't do this. Jared is the boy I like, and he gives me advice on my hair? I'll never live it down. I'll be the laughingstock of the entire school.
3: Oh, nonsense. You'll be the envy of your school.
4: Mm-hmm. I'm not doing this. I can't be in this commercial.
2: What?
3: Oh, you're not going to be in the... You and your mother signed a contract.
2: Yes.
4: My mom told me there was some kind of clause if I didn't want to do something.
2: Look, Liz, you have got to be in this commercial.
3: Yes.
2: We are ready to go, the camera people, the lighting people, and we need to do it now.
3: Right now.
4: Well, you're going to do it without me.
3: Someone has to play this part. Listen,
4: find Liz. Somebody else. I'm not going to be everybody's punchline.
3: Now, who could we possibly find now?
4: Mandy. She's right next door at the ice cream shop. She'd be a great ugly hair girl. You might not even have to do anything with it.
2: Well, she's better than no one, I suppose. Let's go get her.
3: Yes, let's.
9: And now, a word from our sponsor.
7: I can't do anything with my hair.
6: You should have Hurrah hair.
7: What do you mean?
6: Here, try my shampoo.
7: You do have great hair.
6: I know. I use Hurrah hair products. It gives me great bounce and shine. And look at this style. And it even smells better than it looks.
7: Mmm, it smells like dew on an early morning.
6: You should try it. That is if you dare to love your hair.
7: I do. Wow, check me out.
6: Like I told you, great bounce and shine.
7: Because I dare to love my hair.
6: Hurrah!
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7: It's this building right here, Empirical Modeling Agency.
8: Oh, okay.
7: Why are you flaring your nostrils?
8: I'm exercising them. It's supposed to even them out. And you say I need to let things go?
10: Hey, Mandy, you're awesome in that commercial.
8: Thanks, Kristen.
10: Will you say it?
8: Please? All right. Because I dare to love my hair.
10: Awesome! Bye, Mandy.
8: Bye.
11: How many times have you said that today?
8: More than I care. But it's really nice, you know? I didn't know whether or not people would like it. I half expected them to make fun of me. Oh, there's Ollie. Ollie!
12: Hi, Mandy!
8: I was just coming by the office to pick up my check.
12: Ooh, I mailed your check yesterday.
8: Oh, good. Thanks. So are they going to be filming any more Hurrah commercials soon?
12: Actually, well, they filmed one yesterday.
8: Yesterday? Without me?
12: Yes, they used a girl from the Starlights agency.
8: You mean I'm not the Hurrah girl anymore?
12: Sorry, that's the way this business goes. Everybody's looking for a fresh face.
8: But you said I had a future in this business. You chose me as the Hurrah girl because you said I had natural beauty.
12: Well, actually, you became the Hurrah hair girl by default.
8: What do you mean?
12: Well, Liz bowed out at the last minute and told us to use you instead. Said you were better for the part.
8: She recommended that you use me?
12: Yes. Well, maybe we should hire her as a scout. Well, I'll see you later, Mandy.
8: Bye.
12: Ta-ta.
8: I can't believe Liz gave me the part, even after I was so rude to her.
11: Well, that's what friends do, Mandy. They forgive. Hey, I could drop you off at Liz's house if you want to talk to her.
8: I don't know.
11: You told me that if she wants to be your friend again, that she needs to come to you, right?
8: Right. She didn't come to me.
11: But she's making an effort. It's close enough, isn't it? Remember when she was your best friend? You really want to blow all of that on a technicality? Come on, what do you say?
13: Mandy. Hi.
8: Hi.
13: What are you doing here?
8: I heard about what you did.
13: What did I do?
8: Told Genevieve and Ollie to give the commercial to me.
13: Oh, yeah.
8: That was really nice.
13: I guess so.
8: After all the horrible things I said to you, why did you do that?
13: Well, I knew you'd be good for the part.
8: That's not what I'm talking about. Why did you treat me like a friend when I didn't treat you like one?
13: I don't know.
8: You know who I saw yesterday?
13: Who?
8: Seth. I can't believe he's the reason this whole fight started.
13: Me either.
8: I looked at him. He was the exact same person as he's always been. But I started asking a question.
13: What?
8: Is a boy really worth losing a best friend over?
13: I don't think so.
8: Me either. I'm sorry.
13: Yeah, me too. So is that it? It feels like we need to do more.
8: More? For what? To be friends again?
13: Yeah.
8: No. Good friends just move on, I think.
14: Okay, you ready?
8: Uh-huh.
14: Ready?
8: Uh-huh.
14: Set. Go!
11: What are you guys doing?
14: You know, slurping contests aren't very ladylike.
15: I win!
14: Oh, man.
15: Ouch. Brain freeze.
14: This is really a silly game.
15: You're just saying that because you've never beaten me.
14: No, I'm saying that because it's a silly game. And I'm stuffed anyway. We ate too much.
8: How much did you eat?
15: A lot. We went to the mall.
11: Oh, yeah. Food courts are great.
15: Especially when you have so much to spend after earning millions from your modeling career.
11: What?
14: She's joking. I got my first check today. After agency fees, insurance, cosmetics, hairdressing, and the vases I broke during posture training, my check was for a whopping $1.87.
16: Oh, ouch.
14: Yeah.
16: Oh, man, it's already 5 o'clock? I gotta get home. See you at church tomorrow, Mandy?
14: Yeah, sure.
16: All right, bye.
14: Bye, Liz. You guys seem to have had a good time.
16: It was like nothing ever happened between us.
6: Mandy, I'm glad you're here.
16: What's the matter, Jared?
6: You've got to get out of that agency.
16: Why?
6: I've got hard evidence that they're using you like a fresh Kleenex.
16: Colorful metaphor.
6: Thanks.
16: What hard evidence?
6: When we were filming the other day, I was wired.
16: You mean you recorded them?
6: Every word. Listen to this.
12: Listen,
4: find
12: Liz.
4: Somebody else. I'm not going to be everybody's punchline.
12: Oh, now, who could we possibly find now?
4: Mandy! She's right next door at the ice cream shop.
6: Too far back. Hang on.
16: Wait. I want to hear that.
6: The good part's coming up.
16: Give it to me.
4: She'd be a great ugly hair girl. You might not even have to do anything with it.
16: What?
6: Uh-oh.
16: She only wanted me to have that part to embarrass me. How could she do that?
8: Mandy.
16: And she didn't even tell me.
8: Look, don't overreact.
16: I was friends with her for 5 hours today, and it was all a lie.
8: Yeah, but you were friends. Didn't you have a good time? Didn't you miss it?
16: Yeah, but... Yes.
8: Well, isn't that what really matters? Wouldn't you rather just go back to being friends?
16: No.
8: Let it go. Forgive her.
16: She doesn't deserve it.
8: You're right. She doesn't. That was an awful thing for her to say about you.
16: But she's your best friend. Forgive her anyway. I don't know.
8: When you're talking about friendship, Mandy, it doesn't have to make sense.
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18: the kids channel of Vision Christian Media.

0: Oh, Liz. What are you doing here? I thought we weren't going to meet until tomorrow.
1: I needed to come by and tell you something.
0: Okay.
1: I want to apologize.
0: You do?
1: Yeah. This is hard, but there's something you don't know. I didn't give you the commercial to be nice. I gave it to you because I was too embarrassed to play the part myself.
0: I know.
1: You do?
0: Yeah. Did Jared or Connie give you the heads up?
1: I haven't talked to either of them.
0: Oh. So, why didn't you tell me before?
1: I wanted you to be my friend again.
0: So why are you telling me now?
1: Because I know if you want to be somebody's friend, you have to be honest.
0: I'm still mad at you.
1: I know.
0: And I know you're still mad at me.
1: A little bit, yeah.
0: It doesn't seem worth it.
1: What doesn't?
0: I think I'd rather have a friend than a grudge.
1: Me too. So, what do we do now?
0: We should go to the mall.
1: Oh, thank goodness. I'm really tired of going with Jared.
0: Actually, I'm thinking we need to bring Jared along.
1: What?
2: You think I could be a model?
3: Oh, yes. Absolutely. Ollie, have you ever seen more beautiful ears?
4: Never.
3: You know, darling, I could see your face on television.
2: Mm-hmm. Really?
0: Hey, Genevieve, Ollie.
4: Hey. Oh, look who's here. Mm-hmm. The famous hurrah hair girl and boy.
3: Hello.
4: This is Mandy, Jared, and someone I can't remember the name of.
1: Liz.
4: We launched them, you know.
3: Yes.
0: Would you mind if we followed you around this afternoon?
3: Excuse me?
1: We just like to make sure you're telling people the whole story.
0: About how much money your clients actually make.
5: And how you use them and throw them out by the curb like Thursday's trash.
2: Thursday's trash?
4: That's not us.
3: No.
4: Well, that's the fickle eyes of the public.
3: Yes, it is. But that should not ever happen to you, dear.
2: I don't think I'm interested. Bye. Oh,
4: wait.
3: Come back, darling.
4: Did we tell you how much we like your cheeks, though? Genevieve, have you ever seen more perfect cheeks?
3: Well, not a bit, Ollie. Not since Alvin and Jen.
6: In the book of Genesis, the two brothers Jacob and Esau had a bitter argument. In fact, Jacob did something so terrible that he was afraid Esau would kill him because of it. Jacob ran away and stayed away for many years because he was so sure that his brother hated him. But in Genesis chapter 33, Jacob and his brother met again. Jacob was nervous that Esau would still be holding a grudge. But when they met, it says that Esau ran to meet him and embraced him and kissed him, and then they wept. The years had taken away Esau's anger, and more important than a grudge, he realized how much he missed and loved his brother. I am glad that Liz and Mandy realized the same thing, that the friendship meant more than holding a grudge. Adventures and Odyssey is a presentation of Focus on the Family. 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Our vocal talent included Katie Lee, Lauren Schaffel, Arya Curzon, Brandon Gilberstadt, Ari Ross, and Kat Cressida. Our sound designer was Bob Luttrell. And our producers were Marshall Younger and Bob Hoos. And I'm Chris, hoping you'll join us again next time for more Adventures in Odyssey.
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1: Hi, I'm Judah, and my favorite Bible verse is John 3:16, which says, "For God so loved the world that he gave his one and only Son, that whoever believes in him shall not perish but have eternal life." That's John 3:16. And this is Vision Kids.
2: Vision Kids!

0: We are thrilled to announce that Vision Kids is here, and we're so glad that you're listening today. Welcome to the family. We've got all the best kids' music and songs to get your toes tapping, plus stories to keep you inspired and looking to God daily. 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So, it's time to tell all your friends that they can tune in too. Who do you know that would be encouraged by listening to Vision Kids?
1: You were lying in your bed. You were feeling kind of sleepy. But you couldn't close your eyes because the room was getting creepy.
2: Were those eyeballs in the closet?

0: What are you gonna do?
1: I'm going to call the police.
0: No, you don't need to do anything.
1: What? Why?
0: Because...

0: Sorry that I scared you when you saw me on TV.
1: Well, that's okay, 'cause now I know that

my mother's womb. I praise you because I am fearfully and wonderfully made. Your works are wonderful, I know that full well. My frame was not hidden from you when I was made in a secret place. When I was woven together in the depths of the earth, your eyes saw my unformed body. All the days,

0: Hey Vision Kids, it's Belle Thompson here. I have got good news. Do you know that Jesus thinks kids are really important? In the Bible, Jesus loved to spend time with kids, even though he was super busy. He welcomed them, he took them in his arms, and he prayed for them. And when people brought sick kids to Jesus, he even healed them. So Jesus obviously really cares for kids. And actually, I know this for a fact, because when I was a kid, I learned that God cared for me. When I was a baby, I was born with something wrong with my hands. Every night they would swell up and turn blue, which meant I wasn't able to move my hands properly. So I was booked in to have an operation at the hospital, which sounded pretty scary. My parents took me to church the night before the operation, and they mentioned to a friend at church that I was scheduled to go into hospital the next day. Well, that friend said, "Well, can I pray for baby Belle?" My parents were a bit surprised, actually, because they thought, well, would God even really care about a tiny baby? I mean, God's so big, he made the stars and the oceans and the whole universe. Would he really have time to notice a small child? And surely he just has more important things to do than answer their prayer. But their friend said, Jesus absolutely cares for kids and for their parents. And so they prayed for me right then, asking that God would heal my tiny, broken baby hands. Well, the next day, my parents took me into the hospital and the doctors couldn't believe it. My hands were no longer swollen. And after a big examination, they said I was totally healed. I never needed that operation because God healed me. That blows my mind. He healed my swollen hands when I was a tiny, helpless baby, you know, before I could do anything for him. And he's proven his love for me time and time again since then. You know, today I'm able to play piano and guitar with those same hands, and I travel all over Australia sharing the songs I've written and telling people that God loves them too. I know he cares about you like he cares about me. In fact, in the Bible, Jesus said, "Let the children come to me. Don't stop them, for the kingdom of heaven belongs to those who are like these children." So be encouraged, kids and grown-ups. You're very special to God. He hears your prayers just like he heard my parents' prayer all those years ago, and he notices you today.
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2: Father's Day is here again. It's time to celebrate. Amen. The things that make my dad go red, like that bald spot on his head.

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1: This is Vision Kids.
2: Vision Kids.

0: You look like Captain Crunch.
1: Huh? No, I don't.
0: Do too.
1: Do not.
0: You're making me hungry.
1: That's it. You're walking the plank.
0: Says who?
1: Says the cabin. That's who?
0: Oh, yeah? Aye, aye, Captain Crunch.

0: look good in leggings.
1: You just don't get it.
2: And we've never been to Boston in the fall.
1: Pass the chips. Who's got the remote control?
0: Here it is. Time for Geraldo.
1: It's definitely time for Wapner.
0: Oh, I don't like this show. Hey, look. I found a quarter.
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1: Have you ever seen a boy with funny clothes? A girl with braces on her teeth or freckles on her nose? Some kids call them oddballs. Some kids call them weird.
2: Is it my imagination, or does Aunt Ruth have a beard?
1: God makes lots of people in all colors, shapes, and sizes. He loves them very much, and what we need to realize is that calling people names because they're different.

0: appearance. Some are skinny, some are stout.
1: But the inside is the part that we're supposed to care about.
2: Aye, that's where we got feelings that are very much the same.
3: And so instead of weirdo,

0: Vision Kids!
1: Hello and welcome back to Quick Sticks, quick Bible stories for the everyday. And today I'm here with Mum.
2: Hi Josh.
3: Hello.
1: Today's story is called Samson and Delilah. Last time we heard about a man named Samson. Can you remember what was unusual about him? Well, God told his mum that if he never ever had a haircut, God would give him super strength.
2: It's
1: pretty cool.
2: The Philistines were the enemies of the Israelites, and they were really scared of Samson because they knew that God was giving him this special strength. The Philistines were desperate to find out why he was so strong.
1: Samson really liked a Philistine girl named Delilah. The Philistines went to her and said, "Make Samson tell you what makes him so strong, and each of us will give you 1,100 pieces of silver." Well, Delilah thought that this was a great idea. So she said to Samson, "Please tell me what makes you so strong, and what would it take to tie you up?"
2: Well, Samson knew that she was tricking him, so he said to her, "If I were tied up with 7 new strings, then I would be as weak as everyone else." So the next day when Samson was asleep, Delilah tied 7 new strings around him and hid some of the Philistine men in her house. Then she called out, "Samson, the Philistines have captured you."
1: But Samson then easily snapped out of the strings and was then able to beat the Philistine men. Then Delilah came again and said to him, "You've been making fun of me. Now please tell me, how can you be tied up securely?" This time, Samson told her that if he were tied up with new ropes, he would be weak.
2: So, that night, she tied Samson up with brand new ropes and called out to the Philistines to come and capture him. Again, Samson woke up and easily snapped the ropes so he could escape. Delilah tried again and begged Samson to tell her what caused his super strength. Samson knew that she was trying to trick him, and so he told her that if she braided his hair into a piece of fabric, he would be weak. So that night, she tried braiding his hair while he was asleep, but of course, once again, he was easily able to escape.
1: Now Delilah was desperate to find out Samson's secret, and so she asked, "How can you love me when you don't even share your secrets with me?"
2: And then she nagged him over and over, day after day, until finally Samson shared his secret with her. He told her that his hair had never been cut, and that if it was, he would have broken his promise to God and would lose his super strength and become weak.
1: Delilah realized that he'd finally told her the truth, and so she sent for the Philistine men. That night, while Samson was asleep, Delilah called a man to shave off all of his hair. And this time when she called out, Samson woke up, but he had no strength at all, and the Philistine men were able to easily grab him, and they took him to prison. Tomorrow, we're going to hear some more about Samson. Do you think that Delilah was a very good friend for Samson? It's important that we choose friends who help us make good decisions and don't try and get us to do the wrong thing.
2: That's good advice for today.
1: That is.
2: Have a great day.
1: See ya.
4: Helping kids look to God daily.
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1: Vision Kids.
2: Vision Kids.
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4: Helping kids look to God daily.
5: Oh, not this song.
6: All right, come on, Archie. Let's sing this one. It's one of my favorites.
5: Oh, we already sang it once. I really don't want to go back there
6: again. It's a classic.
5: Please, no.
6: And it's for the kids.
5: Oh, all

so sad.

0: say your father? Fascinating! So what you're saying is, if your lips left you...
1: That'd be too bad, I'd be so sad, I might get mad, I'd call my dad, that'd be too bad.
0: That'd be too bad?
1: That'd be too bad.
0: Why?
1: Because I love my lips.

0: my, this is more serious than I thought. Larry, what do you see here?
1: That looks like a lip.
0: What about this?
1: It's a lip.
0: And this?
1: It's a lip, it's a lip, it's a lip, lip, lip, it's a lip, it's a lip, it's a lip, lip, lip, it's a lip, it's a lip, it's a lip, lip, lip, lip, lip, lip, lip.
0: Larry, tell me about your childhood.
1: When I was just 2 years old, I left my lips out in the cold and they turned blue. What could I do?
0: Oh dear, they turned blue. What could you do?
1: Oh, they turned blue.
0: I see.
1: On the day I got my tooth, I had to kiss my great Aunt Ruth. She had a beard, and it felt weird.
0: My, my, she had a beard, and it felt weird?
1: She had a beard.
0: Oh.
1: 10 days after I turned 8, got my lips stuck in a gate. My friends all laughed, and I just stood there until the fire department came and broke the lock with a crowbar, and I had to spend the next 6 weeks in lip rehab with this kid named Oscar who got stung by a bee right on the lip, and we couldn't even talk to each other until the 5th week because both of our lips were so swollen, and when he did start speaking, he just spoke Polish, and I only knew like 3 words in Polish, except now I know 4 because Oscar taught me the word for lip, usta.
0: Your friends all laughed, usta. How do you spell that?
1: I don't know.
0: So what you're saying is that when you were young...
1: They turned blue, what could I do? She had a beard and it felt weird. My friends all laughed. Whoop-da!
0: I'm confused.
1: I love my lips.
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4: Submit to one another out of reverence for Christ. 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
3: Hello, hello, hello. I'm so glad that you are listening to Vision Kids today. In less than 15 minutes, we have another action-packed episode of Adventures in Odyssey coming your way. This is an award-winning drama series that brings biblical principles to life. And, you know, it's enjoyed by families across the world. It's full of fun, faith, full of imagination. So, hey, get ready. You don't want to miss it. It's coming up soon on Vision Kids.

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1: Vision Kids.
2: That's it. Today we're going to learn about health building.

0: Let's start again, shall we?
1: Okay. Where do you want this cement?
0: No! Not there! Oh, silly me! I just can't believe you did that.

0: But
1: God made me to love. God made the dolphins to splash in the sea.
2: God made the kookaburras laugh at you and me.
1: God made the seagulls so fun.

0: That song was like being in a zoo, wasn't it?
1: We are the future.
2: We are the future.
3: We are the future.

0: Oh, thank you, kid.
1: And now, Adventures in Odyssey. What do you think of the sweater?
2: It makes you look fat.
1: What? You can't say that. You're horrible to shop with.
2: Exactly. Why did you invite me?
1: I don't know. All of my mall friends were busy.
2: Busy or not talking to you?
1: Let it go, Jared.
2: You'd be here with Mandy if you weren't still fighting.
1: I said let it go.
2: Would you guys stop? Just make up for crying out loud. You're annoying the rest of us.
3: Excuse me.
1: Yes?
3: Have you ever done any television work?
1: You mean like fixing them?
3: No. I mean being on television.
1: No.
3: Ollie, come here a moment.
4: Okay, I'm coming. And, oh, my.
3: Yes, what an interesting look you have.
4: Your eyebrows are perfect.
3: Mm-hmm. And your nose.
4: Delicate, yet noble.
1: Uh-huh. I have a noble nose?
3: Absolutely.
2: Who are you?
4: I'm sorry. Oh, how rude. My name is Ollie, and this is my business partner, Genevieve.
3: Hello.
1: I'm Liz.
3: Yes, well, Liz, it is indeed a pleasure to meet you.
4: Indeed.
3: We are scouts for the Empirical Modeling Agency, and our job is to search out young women who have modeling potential. And I should love the opportunity to represent you.
1: You think I could be a model?
4: Mm-hmm. Oh, yes.
2: Hold it. You know, I've heard about people like you. This is a scam.
3: Look, we understand your friend's hesitation.
4: Yes.
3: And we shall certainly contact your parents first.
4: Why don't you take our card? Our offices are in Connellsville. Mm-hmm.
2: Don't take it, Liz. Anybody with eyes can tell that you're not a model.
1: Jared! I happen to have been told many times that I have striking features.
4: Oh, and you do. Young lady, your face could be on a magazine one day.
1: Mm-hmm. What kind of magazine?
2: UFO Monthly.
1: Quiet.
3: Give us a call,
4: Toodaloo.
3: Take care.
1: Bye. Jared, did you hear that? I'm going to be a star.
5: Kendall, I mean. And I'd like you to join us for a time of wonder and excitement and all kinds of other fun stuff. Are you ready? Well, let's go for another adventure.

0: love food courts, Mandy?
1: Food courts?
0: Yeah, it's like a library of food. Except, of course, you have to pay.
1: Connie, this way.
0: What? The men's restroom.
1: Just duck back in the hallway for a second.
0: What are we hiding from?
1: Liz, she was walking our way. I don't think she saw us, though.
0: Why are we whispering?
1: I don't know.
0: Mandy, this is ridiculous. I'm taking you over there right now, and you two are going to talk things out.
1: No. If she wants to make up, she should come to me.
0: She's not going to come to you, unless she suddenly needs to use the men's restroom. Come on.
2: Excuse me.
1: Yes?
2: Have you ever done any television work?
1: No.
3: Hello, my name is Ollie, and this is my business partner, Genevieve.
2: Hello.
1: I'm Mandy.
0: I'm Connie.
2: Yes, well, Mandy, it is indeed a pleasure to meet you.
3: A pleasure.
2: We are scouts for the Empirical Modeling Agency, and we have been searching for fresh faces like yours.
1: You think I could be a model?
3: Absolutely.
1: You probably say that to everyone.
2: Oh, we certainly do not.
3: No, we wouldn't say that to your friend here, for example.
1: You wouldn't?
3: No, your nostrils are uneven. But you, young lady, you have ideal nostrils and such a delicate smile.
2: And such lovely hair.
3: Oh, you definitely have a bright future ahead of you, Mandy. Mandy, good, you're here.
1: Hello.
3: Hello. Welcome to the Empirical Modeling Agency. I went over all the paperwork with your mother this afternoon.
1: Oh, good.
3: We'll get started in a couple of minutes. Why don't you sit down and make yourself comfortable? There's some water and fat-free mints over there.
1: Okay.
3: Thanks. You're a peach. Ah, another promising talent.
1: Liz?
4: Mandy? What are you doing here?
1: What are you doing here?
4: I'm joining the modeling agency.
3: You two know each other? Oh, how fun!
4: You mean we're going to be working together?
3: Oh, very closely.
1: Great.
2: Hello, girls. Thank you so much for coming. Today, I shall be instructing you in grace and poise and the finer points of photogenics.
3: The finer points?
2: Then, we have got a very special surprise. The advertising agency we work with downstairs is shooting a hurrah hair commercial next week, and they need a model.
1: Oh, wow.
4: A commercial? Like a real TV commercial?
2: Yes, indeed. And they need someone straight away. So today's session will actually be an audition of sorts. Mm. At the end, I shall be choosing one of you as the new hurrah hair girl.
3: Oh, boy.
1: We're competing against each other?
2: But of course.
3: It's a bit awkward, Genevieve. Mm-hmm. They're friends.
2: Oh, I see. But then, the life of glamour is always a competition of sorts, girls.
3: There you go.
2: Friendship has got to come second. Will that be a problem?
1: No,
4: not at all.
5: This is Adventures in Odyssey on Vision Kids.
1: Vision Kids!
2: All right now, Mandy. Looking straight ahead, pretending the book on your head is light as a feather. Head held high and smile.
1: Huh?
2: Yes, well, maybe more of a grin. Let's try it again, shall we?
1: Okay.
2: Jared, you're here. We're about to start.
6: Great.
1: Jared? What are you doing here?
2: Jared has been chosen to be in the Hurrah Hair commercial with you.
4: You're in our commercial?
6: I've been told I have the perfect forehead.
2: Yes, well, could you just sit down for a few moments, Jared? I need to work with Mandy a bit more,
6: Sure.
2: Now, pretend you're a princess walking amongst the lilies.
1: Jared, what are you doing here? You thought this whole thing was a scam.
6: Exactly. And I still do. That's what I'm here to find out. Call it undercover modeling. I'm going under what's called incognito. Now, I'm gonna need your help. Create a distraction while I bug the phone.
1: I'm not helping you.
6: Use this candle. Set your hair on fire.
1: Jared! I'm really sorry.
2: now, girls. I should like to run your lines a few times with Jared and each one of you. And then I shall be ready to make a decision.
7: Liz got the part.
8: Oh, I'm sorry.
7: This just gives her one more thing to rub in my face. Why are you pushing on your nose?
8: Huh? Oh, must be a subconscious thing. You know, ever since they told me my nostrils were uneven.
4: Hi, Connie.
8: Oh, hi, Liz.
4: Oh, Mandy.
7: Hello. Why aren't you at your commercial shoot?
4: They're shooting in McAllister Park. I'm going over there now. I thought I'd come in and see what you think of my outfit and stuff.
8: I think you look great.
4: Thanks. I'm sorry you didn't get picked, Mandy.
7: I'm sure.
4: Hey, I'm just trying to be nice here. Why do you... I'll talk to you later. Bye.
8: Oh, bye, Liz.
7: Do you think she was rubbing it in my face?
8: Mandy, you've got to let this go.
3: Hold still, Liz. What do you think of the hair, Genevieve?
2: Oh, just perfection, Ollie. You are a master. Liz, this could be the beginning of a wonderful career for you.
4: You really think so?
2: Oh, definitely.
3: You'll never again walk down the street unnoticed. Everyone will say, there she is, the hurrah hair girl. I wish I was her.
4: Oh, they won't do that.
3: In their minds, they all do that.
4: Mm-hmm. Wow. I've always wanted to be famous. Can I see my hair?
2: Of course. There's a mirror on the vanity.
4: Mm. I can't wait. It's horrible. What did you do? It's greasy and stringy and gross and...
3: Perfect.
4: How can you say that?
2: Liz, maybe we did not make this clear. At first, you play a girl in the commercial who does not use Hurrah shampoo.
4: What?
2: Yes, and then the boy you like tells you all about Hurrah hair.
3: Hurrah!
4: The boy I like? Who is that?
6: That would be me.
4: What? I like Jared?
3: Of course. What's not to like? Look at his hair. It's a work of art.
2: Yes.
6: That's right.
4: I can't do this. Jared is the boy I like, and he gives me advice on my hair? I'll never live it down. I'll be the laughingstock of the entire school.
3: Oh, nonsense. You'll be the envy of your school.
4: Mm-hmm. I'm not doing this. I can't be in this commercial.
2: What?
3: Oh, you're not going to be in the... You and your mother signed a contract.
2: Yes.
4: My mom told me there was some kind of clause if I didn't want to do something.
2: Look, Liz, you have got to be in this commercial.
3: Yes.
2: We are ready to go, the camera people, the lighting people, and we need to do it now.
3: Right now.
4: Well, you're going to do it without me.
3: Someone has to play this part. Listen,
4: Liz... Find somebody else. I'm not going to be everybody's punchline.
3: Now, who could we possibly find now?
4: Mandy. She's right next door at the ice cream shop. She'd be a great ugly hair girl. You might not even have to do anything with it.
2: Well, she's better than no one, I suppose. Let's go get her.
3: Yes, let's.
9: And now, a word from our sponsor.
7: I can't do anything with my hair.
6: You should have Hurrah hair.
7: What do you mean?
6: Here, try my shampoo.
7: You do have great hair.
6: I know. I use Hurrah hair products. It gives me great bounce and shine. And look at this style. And it even smells better than it looks.
7: Mmm, it smells like dew on an early morning.
6: You should try it. That is if you dare to love your hair.
7: I do. Wow. Check me out.
6: Like I told you, great bounce and shine.
7: Because I dare to love my hair.
6: Hurrah!
9: Hurrah hair products. Available at all fine salons.
7: It's this building right here, Empirical Modeling Agency.
8: Oh, okay.
7: Why are you flaring your nostrils?
8: I'm exercising them. supposed to even them out.
7: And you say I need to let things go?
10: Hey, Mandy, you're awesome in that commercial.
7: Thanks, Kristen.
10: Will you say it?
7: Please? All right. Because I dare to love my hair.
10: Awesome! Bye, Mandy.
7: Bye.
8: How many times have you said that today?
7: More than I care. But it's really nice, you know? I didn't know whether or not people would like it. I half expected them to make fun of me. Oh, there's Ollie. Ollie!
11: Hi, Mandy!
7: I was just coming by the office to pick up my check.
11: Ooh, I mailed your check yesterday.
7: Oh, good. Thanks. So are they going to be filming any more Hurrah commercials soon?
11: Actually, well, they filmed one yesterday.
7: Yesterday? Without me?
11: Yes, they used a girl from the Starlights agency.
7: You mean I'm not the Hurrah girl anymore?
11: Sorry, that's the way this business goes. Everybody's looking for a fresh face.
7: But you said I had a future in this business. You chose me as the Hurrah girl because you said I had natural beauty.
11: Well, actually, you became the Hurrah hair girl by default.
7: What do you mean?
11: Well, Liz bowed out at the last minute and told us to use you instead. Said you were better for the part.
7: She recommended that you use me?
11: Yes. Well, maybe we should hire her as a scout. Well, I'll see you later, Mandy.
7: Bye.
11: Ta-ta.
7: I can't believe Liz gave me the part, even after I was so rude to her.
8: Well, that's what friends do, Mandy. They forgive. Hey, I could drop you off at Liz's house if you want to talk to her.
7: I don't know.
8: You told me that if she wants to be your friend again, that she needs to come to you, right?
7: Right. She didn't come to me.
8: But she's making an effort. It's close enough, isn't it? Remember when she was your best friend? You really want to blow all of that on a technicality? Come on, what do you say?
12: Mandy. Hi.
7: Hi.
12: What are you doing here?
7: I heard about what you did.
12: What did I do?
7: Told Genevieve and Ollie to give the commercial to me.
12: Oh, yeah.
7: That was really nice.
12: I guess so.
7: After all the horrible things I said to you, why did you do that?
12: Well, I knew you'd be good for the part.
7: That's not what I'm talking about. Why did you treat me like a friend when I didn't treat you like one?
12: I don't know.
7: You know who I saw yesterday?
12: Who?
7: Seth. I can't believe he's the reason this whole fight started.
12: Me either.
7: I looked at him. He was the exact same person as he's always been. But I started asking a question.
12: What?
7: Is a boy really worth losing a best friend over?
12: I don't think so.
7: Me either. I'm sorry.
12: Yeah, me too. So is that it? It feels like we need to do more.
7: More? For what? To be friends again?
12: Yeah.
7: No. Good friends just move on, I think.
12: Okay, you ready? Ready? Set. Go!
8: What are you guys doing? You know, slurping contests aren't very ladylike.
13: I win!
12: Oh, man.
13: Ouch. Brain freeze.
12: This is really a silly game.
13: You're just saying that because you've never beaten me.
7: No, I'm saying that because it's a silly game. And I'm stuffed anyway. We ate too much.
8: How much did you eat?
12: A lot. We went to the mall.
8: Oh, yeah. Food courts are great.
12: Especially when you have so much to spend after earning millions from your modeling career.
8: What? She's joking. I got my first check today. After agency fees, insurance, cosmetics, hairdressing, and the vases I broke during posture training, my check was for a whopping $1.87.
7: Oh, ouch.
12: Yeah. Oh, man, it's already 5 o'clock. I gotta get home. See you at church tomorrow, Mandy?
8: Yeah, sure.
12: All right, bye.
8: Bye, Liz. You guys seem to have had a good time.
7: It was like nothing ever happened between us.
6: Mandy, I'm glad you're here.
7: What's the matter, Jared?
6: You've got to get out of that agency.
7: Why?
6: I've got hard evidence that they're using you like a fresh Kleenex.
8: Colorful metaphor.
6: Thanks.
7: What hard evidence?
6: When we were filming the other day, I was wired.
7: You mean you recorded them?
6: Every word. Listen to this.
11: Listen,
4: find
11: Liz.
4: Somebody else. I'm not going to be everybody's punchline.
11: Oh, now, who could we possibly find now?
4: Mandy. She's right next door at the ice cream shop.
6: Too far back. Hang on.
7: Wait. I want to hear that.
6: The good part's coming up.
7: Give it to me.
4: She'd be a great ugly hair girl. You might not even have to do anything with it.
7: What?
6: Uh-oh.
7: She only wanted me to have that part to embarrass me. How could she do that?
8: Mandy.
7: And she didn't even tell me.
8: Look, don't overreact.
7: I was friends with her for 5 hours today, and it was all a lie.
8: Yeah, but you were friends. Didn't you have a good time? Didn't you miss it?
7: Yeah, but... Yes.
8: Well, isn't that what really matters? Wouldn't you rather just go back to being friends?
7: No.
8: Let it go. Forgive her.
7: She doesn't deserve it.
8: You're right. She doesn't. That was an awful thing for her to say about you.
7: But she's your best friend. Forgive her anyway. I don't know.
8: When you're talking about friendship, Mandy, it doesn't have to make sense.
14: You're listening to Vision Kids.

0: Liz, what are you doing here? I thought we weren't going to meet until tomorrow.
1: I needed to come by and tell you something.
0: Okay.
1: I want to apologize.
0: You do?
1: Yeah. This is hard, but there's something you don't know. I didn't give you the commercial to be nice. I gave it to you because I was too embarrassed to play the part myself.
0: I know.
1: You do?
0: Yeah. Did Jared or Connie give you the heads up?
1: I haven't talked to either of them.
0: Oh. So, why didn't you tell me before?
1: I wanted you to be my friend again.
0: So why are you telling me now?
1: Because I know if you want to be somebody's friend, you have to be honest.
0: I'm still mad at you.
1: I know.
0: And I know you're still mad at me.
1: A little bit, yeah.
0: It doesn't seem worth it.
1: What doesn't?
0: I think I'd rather have a friend than a grudge.
1: Me too. So, what do we do now?
0: We should go to the mall.
1: Oh, thank goodness. I'm really tired of going with Jared.
0: Actually, I'm thinking we need to bring Jared along.
1: What?
2: You think I could be a model?
3: Oh, yes. Absolutely. Ollie, have you ever seen more beautiful ears?
4: Never.
3: You know, darling, I could see your face on television.
2: Mm-hmm. Really? Mm-hmm. Hey, Genevieve.
0: Ollie.
4: Hey. Oh, look who's here. Mm-hmm. The famous hurrah hair girl and boy.
3: Hello.
4: This is Mandy, Jared, and someone I can't remember the name of.
1: Liz.
4: We launched them, you know.
3: Yes.
0: Would you mind if we followed you around this afternoon?
3: Excuse me?
1: We just like to make sure you're telling people the whole story.
0: About how much money your clients actually make.
5: And how you use them and throw them out by the curb like Thursday's trash.
2: Thursday's trash?
4: That's not us.
3: No.
4: Well, that's the fickle eyes of the public.
3: Yes, it is. But that should not ever happen to you, dear.
2: I don't think I'm interested. Bye.
4: Wait.
3: Come back, darling.
4: Did we tell you how much we like your cheeks, though? Genevieve, have you ever seen more perfect cheeks?
3: No, not a bit, Ollie. Not since Albany.
6: In the book of Genesis, the two brothers Jacob and Esau had a bitter argument. In fact, Jacob did something so terrible that he was afraid Esau would kill him because of it. Jacob ran away and stayed away for many years because he was so sure that his brother hated him. But in Genesis chapter 33, Jacob and his brother met again. Jacob was nervous that Esau would still be holding a grudge. But when they met, it says that Esau ran to meet him and embraced him and kissed him, and then they wept. The years had taken away Esau's anger, and more important than a grudge, he realized how much he missed and loved his brother. I am glad that Liz and Mandy realized the same thing, that the friendship meant more than holding a grudge. Adventures and Odyssey is a presentation of Focus on the Family. 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Our vocal talent included Katie Lee, Lauren Chappell, Arya Curzon, Brandon Gilberstadt, Ari Ross, and Kat Cressida. Our sound designer was Bob Luttrell. And our producers were Marshall Younger and Bob Hoos. And I'm Chris, hoping you'll join us again next time for more Adventures in Odyssey.
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2: Hi, my name's Saxon, and my favourite Bible verse is Luke chapter 15, verse 20, which says, "So he returned home to his father,
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